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1: See, I love a short week because look at this. We're already more than halfway through the week. It's McCabe. Thank you for making us a part of your Wednesday night with Benson Boone on now. Four.

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1: Somber gave a very wet performance on the American Music Awards, although I can't stop thinking back to the iHeart Awards in March when he was literally sitting next to Taylor Swift the entire show. That was also the first time we ever heard this song performed live. From Alex Warren, here's Fever Dream.

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It's McKay. 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
1: Did you see Miley Cyrus just got her star on the Hollywood Walk of Fame? I don't know why, but it seems like it took a long time to get that. 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We were good.

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1: It's going to be such a good new music summer. I mean, 2 weeks away from a new Olivia Rodrigo album. We just got a new Gracie Abrams single ahead of an album from her coming in July. Here's Gracie's big hit now. I could go

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1: This is the time of the year when life gets weird. 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I know the kids are coming out of school. So remember, we're always there for you across the summer. Don't miss up your morning routine. 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Tell us what's going on with your world there.

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She'll be alright. 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
1: Somber gave a very wet performance on the American Music Awards Sunday night, where he also won his first ever big time award. 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
2: 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I'm at La Crystal Rosas, like you just heard, letting you know what's up in the new music world. 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Okay, still wondering if Zoe Kravitz and Harry Styles pulling up to Taylor and Travis's wedding this summer. Here's American Girls now.

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It's Rach. 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
1: So, did you ever have one of those teachers that just connected with you in such a fantastic way that you wanted to reach out and find them later in life to say thank you? I know for a fact, favorite teacher of mine, that you saw something in me that other teachers didn't see. We had a bond. It was awesome.
2: Yeah.
1: And you want to reach out to them years later to say thank you. And you just kind of assume, even though it's been years since you talked to this teacher that you had this bond with, they would remember you and be totally festive with it, and they would roll with it, and they make you feel good about where you are in life. This happened to Gandhi.
2: Yeah.
1: Tell them what happened.
2: Well,
3: oh no.
2: We talk about here all the time that if somebody has opened your eyes like that, reach out to them, give people their flowers while they are still alive. It's important, especially for teachers. You know, they maybe don't hear it often.
3: Yeah.
2: So I was thinking about one of mine, specifically my choir teacher from middle school, who really opened my eyes to a lot of things. And musical theater was one of them. He had us sing a song from Rent, which at that time was apparently very controversial for a lot of the parents. They didn't want us singing something from Rent because, oh my God, this gay musical. But he was like, no, this is a beautiful song. We're going to do it. It was awesome. And I got the bug. At that moment, when we did that song, I was like, I love musical theater. I made my parents take me to see Rent. From that point on, I just really enjoyed it and appreciated it. And when Danielle, you and I got to be on Broadway, even though it was like a very short moment, it was one of the best days of my life.
1: Wow.
2: And on that day, I thought about Mr. O'Neill. And I was like, I wonder if this would like mean anything to him or what's going on. But I waited for a while. I finally found him. I sent him a very long message about how he changed my life and he opened my eyes to musical theater and all of these great things have happened in my life. And thank you. It was about this long. I'm showing you guys in the room.
1: Wow.
2: Yeah. As a message.
1: A very long, long message.
2: Right?
1: You really went back and recalled a lot of stuff that he did for you.
2: Yes, I did. And when he finally read it, he wrote back, thanks, I'm retired now. And that was it.
3: That was it?
4: Wow. Done with you.
1: Off with you. Off you go.
2: I almost choked laughing. Wow. I was like, oh my God, I've been led astray by this stupid show to make me reach out to someone and say thank you.
1: That's right.
3: You think he could have said at least a little something nice.
1: A little something. We always tell you on this show, reach out to people from your past and say thank you. Maybe you didn't say thank you enough when you were with them.
3: Damn.
1: And you went out of your way for Mr. O'Neill.
2: Damn it, Mr. O'Neill.
1: And thanks, I'm retired. Click.
3: Oh, my goodness.
2: I laughed so hard, and I was like, you know what? I don't even know what I was expecting. Like, maybe that's all. He really felt that. Thank you so much. I'm retired now. Okay, cool. I don't know. But I was like, this dumb show and this dumb advice.
1: I'm sorry. We do give bad advice, I guess. No. You know what? Maybe he touched and moved so many students that he was just tired of answering all of them.
2: Maybe.
1: I don't know.
2: That's very possible.
4: Maybe he just, his memory wasn't as good as it once was, and that he couldn't exactly remember you.
3: Yeah, but he could
2: have no doubt he doesn't remember me.
3: He could have lied and just said, oh, wow, I'm so happy I made an impact. That's all he needed to say.
2: Yeah.
3: Something.
2: Yeah.
1: Or maybe Mr. O'Neill is just a little bitch.
2: I don't know. He was real cool, and I was like, this guy, whatever. I'm sure he's still cool.
1: I don't know. You know, something's kind of fishy here. If I was a teacher and I had you, Gandhi, as my student, I would remember you. You are not forgettable at all.
2: Well, thanks. I get, but maybe Mr. O'Neill wanted to forget.
1: I don't mean that in a good way.
2: I know.
4: Are you still in touch with any of your friends that also had him as a teacher?
2: Yeah.
4: Have them reach out and see if they get the same response.
1: Yes.
4: Oh.
2: No, because if they don't, I'll be even more devastated. That'd be crazy.
3: Oh, my God.
2: He even posted once, because when I was looking for him, I finally found him, I looked through his page, and he posted, hey, if any of my former students are doing anything that has to do with performance or musical theater, please reach out and let me know. It means a lot to me. So I was like, oh, double banger. This is going to be great.
1: Mm-hmm.
2: No.
3: Oh, man.
1: I don't know. I can't think of any of my teachers I would want to reach out to. They're probably all dead anyway.
3: Oh, my goodness.
1: There is one I would send a note to, but now I'm afraid to. I'm afraid they're like, who? Bye. What? Scary.
5: I would like to reach out to Mrs. Barlum, my third grade teacher. I mean, I don't even know if she's still alive at this point, but she taught us humor and wit. She came along, and she basically was the teacher that would play tricks on the class.
3: Aww.
5: It was okay to be boisterous. She didn't fault me for being loud, talkative, and the one in the class who's always trying to make a joke. And she actually commended us for that. And she helped us develop our personalities rather than the way some kids are introverted, you know? So I would like to send her a note and thank her for that.
3: That's nice.
1: You know what? That's a very good point, and you should. And maybe she'll give you more of a fun response than Gandhi received. But let's think about something you just triggered in me, Scary, in a good trigger way. How close are you now to the kid you were in high school?
3: Mm.
1: Are you still that same person, or have you blossomed, as they say, or changed?
5: I haven't.
1: I haven't either. I'm still the same guy I was in high school. I swear to God I am. What about you, Gandhi, Danielle?
2: I would like to think that I have blossomed a little bit. I think at my core, I'm pretty much the same, but I was an a-hole in high school, so I would like to think I'm not as much. Damn it, Duran, I opened the door on that one.
1: Yeah, pretty much.
2: Yeah.
1: What about you, Danielle? Are you the same Danielle you were?
3: I'm definitely the same in a lot of ways, but I'm hoping I'm a little bit more mature, but sometimes I wonder. I don't know. But I'm the same. Like I feel like I'm the same person.
1: Well, then here's one to think about. You probably can't answer it without giving it some serious thought. How are you different than you were in high school? I mean, what good and what bad have you become since high school? You know, I can think of a few things how I'm different as well.
2: What are they?
1: Well, I'm not going to say them out loud.
2: Oh.
1: I mean, let me think them through. But I mean, it's an interesting exercise to see how you act now about certain situations versus how you would have acted then. And what happened to you in life that made you change your look on life?
2: Yeah.
1: You know?
2: Yeah.
1: Just something to think about.
2: I was definitely much more reactive to things than I am now. Now I think about them more. Still reactive, but I'll give it a few days at least before the reaction happens.
1: Right. Anyone else? Can you think of something?
3: I feel like I'm the same as Gandhi. Like, I used to be like, screaming used to be the way to get a point across.
1: Oh, yeah.
3: The
1: we knew you then.
3: So, yeah. Well, you knew me at the tail end of it. Oh, yeah.
1: Wow. I'm still that way. I still react.
5: I haven't changed much, but I think I have a little bit more confidence than I did then. And I'm a little more sure of myself. Back then, I was just a high school nerd playing, you know, with the nerd herd in the hallway. We had our own little group of misfits. We were the land of misfit toys, but I think I've come a long way in that regard.
3: Are you still the land of the misfit toys?
5: Still. Nobody wants to play with Charlie in the box.
1: There you go. They're so scary.
3: Scary.
1: All right, giving you some stuff to think about today.
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1: Elvis Duran, the Elvis Duran phone tap.
2: Garrett, what did you do?
3: Well, Jake is playing a phone tap on his girlfriend, Katie. Jake's been at home. He's been out of a job. So he's kind of been going stir crazy, just sitting around the house while he looks for a job. So he thought, why not phone tap his girlfriend, Katie, saying, you know, letting her know how he's been keeping busy.
2: And I'm sure she's probably impatient with him not working.
3: That and the fact of what he's about to tell her, what he's been doing.
2: All right, we'll see. I'm assuming some stuff here. Let's just listen to it. All right, Garrett went in to get a phone tap. Let's see what happens.
4: Hello?
5: Hey, how's your day?
4: It's fine. How are you?
5: Pretty good. There's a little problem. Your cocktail dress, I shrank pretty bad.
4: My cocktail dress? What do you mean you shrank it a little bit?
5: Like it went from a size that would fit you to a size that would only fit like a 5-year-old.
4: What?
5: Yeah.
4: Jake, I'll have to wear that dress tomorrow.
5: Yeah, well, you're not going to be able to.
4: Jake,
5: I shrank.
4: Is it dry already?
5: Yeah,
4: did you put it in the dryer?
5: No, I dried it over the fire because I thought it would pick up a nice wood smell.
4: Oh, my God.
5: Yeah.
4: Why were you doing laundry?
5: Well, you never do laundry.
4: I do laundry, because you don't know how to do laundry.
5: Well, I thought I would just throw it in with my other dirty clothes that had paint all over them.
4: Why was there paint on your clothes?
5: Well, I mean, as we talked about, I wanted to repaint the kitchen, so I thought I would just get a head start.
4: What?
5: So I started painting the cabinets and the ceiling.
4: You painted the cabinets and the ceiling of the kitchen?
5: I mean, most of the ceiling. I got some of the paint on the floor, and then I tracked it around the house a little bit.
4: What color did you paint it?
5: Maroon for the ceiling, and then puce for the cabinets.
4: Jake, why would you paint our kitchen without talking to me first? We didn't even agree on a color.
5: Yeah, well, we can always just repaint it.
4: This is the type of thing you need to talk to me about before you do in our apartment. Maroon on the ceiling?
5: It's very soothing.
4: Why are you painting the cabinets and the ceiling in our apartment? Why are you doing laundry? And why are you putting my dress in with your painty clothes? You knew I had to wear that dress tomorrow. What the is your problem? You need to get out of the house and start doing something, Jake. Stop doing things inside the house. I don't have time for this.
5: What are the
4: you can't make a decision like that without talking to me.
5: I thought that, you know, if I make a small decision, it will lead to a bigger decision.
4: Like getting a job? Or were you ever going to decide about that? Because that's something you could be doing during this time instead of painting the ceiling and washing my cocktail dress.
5: Oh, hold on, baby. The dryer's coming off the wall a little bit. It looks like I shouldn't put all those tennis shoes in with our bed sheets.
4: Jake! Stop doing things. Stop doing things around the house. Just turn everything off and walk out of the house and go apply for a job. I'm so sick of this. You need to get out of the house. Stop touching my things. I can't believe you did this. You need to take care of this before I get home. You need to take care of this. I am not coming home to this. You need to fix the wall. And you need to give me money for a new cocktail dress because I need it for tomorrow. I can't deal with you just sitting around the apartment doing anything all day.
5: I did something today. I mean, you should give me some credit. I mean, maybe a cocktail.
4: Credit? What did you do today? You shrunk my cocktail dress. What else did you do today? What did you do that was at all helpful to my life? I can't sit here and talk to you about what you f***ed up in our apartment while I have to work. Do you understand? You need to get out of the house and go apply for a job.
5: Yeah, that doesn't give me a whole lot of time for a nap, though.
4: Hey! Why would you take a nap? You slept until 10. You sleep until noon half the time.
5: Well, if you were me, like, what would your priority list be? What would you try and tackle first?
4: Talking about, Jake. I'm not your decision maker. Make the decision yourself. Figure it out.
5: Am I on the right track there?
4: Fix these problems. I'm serious. You are causing me so much stress.
3: Hey, Katie.
4: Who the is this? Jake, are you having a party?
3: No parties. Actually, you just got phone tapped.
4: What?
5: Jake, sorry, baby.
4: Jake, how do you have time to phone tap me, but you don't have a job? I don't get it. I can't believe you. Oh, my dress
5: sorry,
4: is okay.
5: No, I had a second interview today. It went really well, and I thought on my way home that I put this together.
4: And you didn't shrink my dress?
5: No, everything's fine.
4: Oh, thank God. I gotta go.
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2: You guys are crazy.
3: You're doing the song.
2: Another moment during the song, you know, all hell breaks loose. So we're talking about how old you are versus how old you look.
3: Yeah.
2: Intern, who was it that
4: Nicole.
2: Came in?
4: Nicole
2: came Hello. In. And started, so hi, intern Nicole. So you thought you'd waltz in and just start guessing people's ages, or did someone ask you to do that?
5: Somebody asked me to ask. To guess Trevor's age.
2: And right, so hold on. So Trevor is a friend of ours who produces Jim Kerr down the hall.
3: Yeah.
2: We love Trevor. Anyway, yeah, so best. Trevor walks by and you guess his age. How'd that go?
5: It didn't go well. I guessed 45, and he's not 45.
3: He's not even close, I don't think.
2: Well, how old is Trevor?
4: He's 35.
3: Yeah.
2: Oh, God.
4: Yeah. That's
3: yeah.
4: A big,
3: but he has two little kids, so, you know, sometimes you have a bad night.
6: That puts mileage on you.
3: Yeah.
2: And, Nicole, keep in mind, you know, these hours we drag our asses in here, I mean, we're still waking up from last night.
4: That's my right? point. That's
3: Get out
4: my
3: of
4: point.
3: Here. Get okay, out of here.
2: Well, tell intern Nicole your point.
4: Okay, so my point is... I could see her making that mistake with Trevor because right. Trevor is here early in the morning. A lot of times he's got two little kids. He doesn't sleep that much. I'm like, well, you know, when you're tired, you age minimum 10 years, maybe 15. Scary's case, even more than
3: 25.
4: That.
3: 25.
2: Exactly.
3: Yes. Maybe. Mm-hmm. No. I think there's a swing of like a year or two, maybe a couple years. And by the way, she was pretty spot on with everybody
7: else.
3: Yeah,
7: she really was. She really was.
3: When she guessed it.
2: Well, you know, and when you're my age, you know, people say, hey, how old are you? I'll tell them, and they'll go, okay, I can see that. So I guess I'm probably age appropriate, and I don't care. It doesn't bother me,
3: yeah.
2: right?
3: Yeah.
2: I know, but Nicole, how old are you?
5: 20.
4: Oh,
3: yeah.
4: God.
3: She's okay. a baby.
5: I just turned 20.
6: So she guessed my age, like, pretty much spot on. But
2: tell everyone what you told her. Go ahead.
5: This
2: is where it all slid down that thing.
6: If you catch me on, like, a Friday or Saturday night when I'm well-rested, fully showered and shaved, which I'm not right now, you'd mistake me for a 40-year-old.
3: You'd mistake
6: it. Oh, no, absolutely. And again,
3: a decade gets knocked off because it's a Friday night.
6: If I got a fresh cut, forget it, man. I look at my early 30s.
2: No, you don't. Okay, to be honest, you do not. You do not look like you're in your 30s at all.
4: I don't know. I'll die on this hill with Scary because, you know, on a good Saturday night, I'm rested. I got a good, nice, clean, pressed shirt
2: well,
4: on.
2: I tell you.
6: Edison bulbs at the bar.
4: Yes,
6: absolutely.
2: To be honest, to what you said, I mean, most mornings when you drag it, Nate, you look like you died on a hill.
6: No, but it's a low-lit bar, too.
3: So you're saying in the dark, low-lit bar, or to someone who cannot see, that you look 40.
6: I'm just telling you, it's a state of mind, too. I've got no wife, no kids, no stress, no anxiety, no mileage.
3: Scary.
6: But now in the
3: that
6: morning,
3: doesn't mean
6: I look
3: anything
6: like,
3: a lot of times.
6: I look like hammered hell. Okay. We all look like hammered hell in the morning, you know? Especially,
3: I don't think so.
7: Speak for yourself.
2: I don't know. I think Danielle and Gandhi, they don't look like hammered hell in the morning. They look awesome in the morning.
6: They do look great.
2: Yeah, well, don't speak for them.
4: They're anomalous.
2: Anyway, I just think it's pretty funny. So keep in mind, Nicole, you are coming from the point of a 20-year-old, right?
5: Yeah.
2: But see, as you get older, I tell you, to me, you look younger than 20.
3: Yeah.
7: Really?
3: Yeah, you do.
2: Yeah, you do.
5: How old do I look?
2: I mean, you look like you're in your, below 20. I don't know, somewhere down there.
7: I would have said 18.
5: Okay, yeah. Okay.
7: But she's basically the same age as my son, my oldest, because my oldest is 19. So, okay. You know.
2: But then there are some, like I'll go to visit some friends who have college kids, whatever, and I'll go, oh my God, your daughter, she's out of college, right? No, she's a freshman. And they look older. Mm-hmm. I mean, because it's just fashion and the way people do their makeup and hair these days. I mean, you look older than 20-year-olds looked when I was younger. Does that make sense? I don't know.
3: Yeah.
2: Like,
5: new trends.
2: God. Yeah, everyone, absolutely.
5: Little kids, they, like 7-year-olds, they look like they're 14. Yep. It's crazy.
2: Exactly.
7: Some of them wear makeup and the little crop top thingy.
3: I am completely age blind. I can't tell at all. There was an intern we had who I thought was in her 40s. Nope. Found out she was like 19. I don't know anything about anything. I can't tell. But what I can tell you is on a Friday night, Scary does not look 10 years younger than a Tuesday morning.
6: We're going to test this out.
3: Oh, God.
7: Okay, good.
2: Why?
7: How are we testing this?
2: I mean, do we have to? Okay, we'll test it.
6: My own knowledge.
7: I told you how I test. I test out that I'm doing okay is when I go to the boardwalk in the summer. I go to the guess my age game. If the guess my age game says 5 years or younger, I'm like, I'm good.
2: Wow. You go to some drunk carny on the boardwalk to tell you how old you look.
7: Okay,
2: makes sense. Well, you know, and Scary does have a good point. I mean, if you're feeling good, you're feeling energetic, there's a little bounce in your step that you don't have when you're, you know, tired like we are now.
7: Yeah, most of us anyway. True.
2: I get that. I don't know. Gandhi's smirking.
3: This is insanity. What? I made people run in here to listen to this nonsense because I was like, I can't be the only one. And Nate's over here. Nate will encourage anything.
4: Yeah.
3: Any crazy statement, Nate's like, I agree.
4: Totally agree. Scary spot on. You know, on a good night, whew, I'm in my 20s.
3: She's 20. You think you look like Nicole?
4: I think I could look like her. One of her co-students. What are they? Co-eds? Students? I could look like one of her people in her class.
5: My peers. Yeah.
4: Peers. Yes, that's the word.
2: You may look like one of her peers. Who's in rehab?
3: Maybe you guys are losing your eyesight. I didn't know.
2: Maybe there is that.
3: Yeah.
2: Anyway, I mean, it is how you feel. You know, if you're rested, I see how that takes age off you because you have different energy. Yeah. It's about your energy, really.
3: 11 and years then, on a Friday? 11 years.
2: Okay, I think that's a bit much.
7: It's also how much alcohol I've consumed and then I look at him.
3: That's fair.
2: Yeah, there's so many factors. Yeah. So many moving parts, as they say.
3: Oh my God, this is anyway, awesome.
2: All right, well, in turn, Nicole, thanks for coming in and stirring up the crap in here. We appreciate it. Anything else you want to talk about that insults the old people? Anything?
6: She took her headphones off. She's done.
3: That's awesome.
2: I like this text. You guys spend way too much time at bars with drunk people, guessing people's ages. What are you doing?
3: Seriously.
7: Who cares? If you feel young, you're having a good time, whatever. Embrace it. It is what it is.
2: I will tell you, you get to a point in your life where you just don't care anymore. And it's not for bad reason. I think it's good. I think if you care too much and you're worried about what people think as far as your age goes, aren't there other things you should be focusing on other than that?
4: Yeah.
7: Yep.
2: That's why I never understand when people, I can't celebrate my birthday this year. I can't turn 30. I mean, really?
7: Right.
2: There's nothing you can do about it.
7: Exactly.
2: Well, yeah, dead. At least when you die, you kind of freeze in time, right?
7: Yep.
2: I don't know. Yeah, Gandhi.
3: So I actually read that celebrating your birthday makes you age a little bit more than not celebrating your birthday. That if you don't celebrate your birthday, it's kind of a biohack because you're not telling yourself that you're getting older. You haven't celebrated it. You haven't marked the occasion. So you just kind of keep coasting. I don't know if it's true, but I read it.
2: Well, okay. Interesting. It's interesting. I don't know, because a birthday is just a day of the year. Yeah. Your age changes

0: on them. And I think people like that. I think it's important in any relationship to have your own independence and be your own person and complement each other rather than complete each other. And I think a lot of people are looking to be completed. But if you find someone who completes you, then that means when they're gone, you're not a whole version of yourself anymore. And I think it's really important to just be whole on your own and then be with someone.
1: I so agree. I mean, it's like an old law in the world of dating. It's like you should never date anyone unless you like yourself. Otherwise, it's going to be disaster.
0: Right. Yeah.
1: And look, you know, we always have things to iron out in our lives. We always have potholes in the road. And I get that. But we're human. Absolutely. Mm-hmm. But there's nothing worse than getting into a relationship and it just crashes and burns because you blame them for things that are your fault or, you know, what have you. I don't know. So Right. Everyone single, even if you're with someone, it's good to go out on a master date night.
0: Yes.
1: Master date yourself.
0: Yes.
1: Danielle, you're married. You have kids. Do you ever master date?
2: Yeah. I mean, every now and then I'll go do something on my own. I like to go someplace and read a book. Sometimes I like to go to like a cafe or something, have a cup of coffee, read a book and just relax. So yeah, I'm fine with it. I've gone to the movies by myself. If there was a movie I wanted to see, nobody else wanted to see, I went.
0: Yeah.
1: Danielle, you have mastered master dating.
0: Danielle.
2: I have.
1: You have. Froggy, ever master date?
3: You know what? I don't think I like myself enough to do that. No, I don't. Maybe I need to learn to like myself a little more.
1: Well, you know what? It's very telling. If you're not master dating enough, then you need to think about this. Scary, I'm sure you master date from time to time.
4: I'm afraid of master dating.
1: What, you'll go blind or something? What's wrong?
4: No, because it to me, again, you know me. I think the whole world is looking at me, and I probably should just live in my own skin. But in a weird way, I kind of master date in a way that I feel complete. What Gandhi was saying before, I feel like I'm a whole person, and I don't need anyone to complete me. But at the same time, I can't physically do things. I can't go places by myself.
1: So then, you know what? Maybe you should focus on that. Yeah, Scary's the kind of guy who cannot go to a restaurant by himself, can't go see a movie by himself because he thinks people are looking at him, judging him.
3: Yeah.
1: I find that sort of narcissistic a little bit.
0: Yeah.
1: just saying. So it looks like, you know, and I've got friends over this weekend. I won't have time to master date, but... next week, I'm going to master date all week long.
0: Ooh, yeah.
1: Nonstop. It's going to be a master date palooza.
3: How many times a day can you master date? Multiple times, right?
1: Exactly. Someone else sent a text. I'm afraid to do things alone. I feel like everyone's judging me.
4: Yes.
1: They're not. I mean, look, I'm not saying that you're not interesting or people aren't paying attention to you. What I am saying is don't limit your life because you think people are paying attention to you when they most likely aren't and they don't care.
0: Totally.
2: Yeah.
1: No offense. They don't care. They don't care if you're alone eating.
2: No. I think we all think, so like if a hair is out of place or if like, you know, something's wrong with our outfit or whatever, we think too much of ourselves. And most of the time people go, nobody cares. No one's looking at you.
1: It's true though. And if they do care, who cares?
0: Right.
1: Switching gears, Allie is on a road trip. Wait till you hear this. Allie from Allentown, PA. How you doing, Allie?
5: Good. How are you guys?
1: Doing well. So you are in the car right now with your 3-year-old and your husband, right?
5: Yes, and her puppy.
1: They're driving from Allentown, Pennsylvania to Disney.
0: Yeah.
2: Wow.
5: Yeah.
1: So you started this journey at 9:30 last night. You still have roughly 7 hours to go. How's it going so far with you, your husband, your daughter, and your puppy?
5: Okay. I drove the first, leg of the trip, and we just recently switched. Of course, our daughter was up at, 5:30, and she was like, are we here? And I was like, no, we're North Carolina.
1: No, I've got bad news. We're a little over halfway. So when you get to Disney, what do you do with your puppy? I've always wondered what people do with their dogs if they take them.
5: So we are staying at a pet-friendly resort. We're staying at Art of Animation. So he'll be able to be with us when we're not in the park. And they just ask that he's not in the room for more. I think it's more than 7 hours. But having a 3-year-old, we have to break the day up. So he'll have copious amounts of time with his family and time to rest, too. So
1: wow. And so is this their first time at Disney?
5: So my husband has never been to Disney, and my 3-year-old has never been to Disney.
1: So I'm going to ask a question that some parents may think is offensive. So you're going to a pet-friendly resort where you can leave your pet. Is there a way to go to a 3-year-old friendly place where they'd watch your 3-year-old?
0: Only adults can Disney.
1: Yeah, so you can go do adulting at Disney just for a few hours, watch Illuminations or whatever over at Epcot. Are they still doing that? I don't know. You're going to have a great time.
2: You can do child swap, though, which is good. So, like, if you want to go on a ride that the little one can't go on, you guys can do the whole child swap thing. So, that's good.
0: What is that?
2: You don't know what child swap is?
0: I've never been to Disney, and I don't have children.
2: So, if you have, you have one kid and the adults want to go on the ride, the dad can stay with the kid while the mom goes on the ride.
0: Oh.
2: And instead of getting back on the line, you swap it out.
0: Oh.
2: And the next person goes, which is very nice of the That's Disney convenient. Does it, Universal does it, a lot of the big parks do it.
0: Huh.
1: Got it. Makes me want to have a child.
0: Just for that.
1: Come on, Dan, Gandhi, let's have a kid.
0: Okay, let's do it.
3: Just for that.
1: Allie, you and your family have a wonderful time. And, you know, part of the journey, I mean, the journey to Disney is part of the fun. So I hope you're making the most of this long drive. And
5: Send us a text.
1: Send us a text when we're back from vacation. Let us know how it was, okay?
5: Absolutely. Thank you.
1: All right, Allie. Safe driving.
2: I think it's called Rider Switch now instead of Child Swap.
1: That's cool.
2: It's got a new name or something.
1: So are you guys up for long road trips like that? I mean, that's a long road trip.
0: Hell yeah.
2: Yeah.
4: Yeah.
0: With the right people, road trips are the best ever.
3: Right. That's the key word,
0: right,
3: Gandhi.
0: People.
3: With the right people.
0: Yeah,
1: yeah, you're right.
2: I don't want to say who the wrong person is, but she knows who she is.
1: Ooh.
2: In my car.
0: Oh, name names.
2: I want to go on one of those long train rides where you sleep on the train.
0: Yeah.
2: I want to do that.
1: Well, good. That means you don't have to drive. You can just be in your, you know, whatever. Wait, who are you talking about? Who do you not want to travel with?
2: I'm just
1: going to... Oh, don't do teasing like that.
0: Does it rhyme with Schmerdeuce or Schmam?
2: No. Why, is she that bad?
0: No.
2: Is she bad?
0: No.
2: Oh, okay.
6: Yo. I'm going to play hooky. Goodbye.
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10: We love Food News Thursday. Of course, that means Froggy is doing the horoscopes along with, let's see, Danielle. What do you have?
31: Celebrity birthdays. If you celebrate today on this May 28th, you're celebrating with Kylie Minogue, Seth Rollins, and Colby Calais. Happy birthday. Gemini, something you started earlier picks up again and people are responding. This time you're in control of the pace. Your day's an 8.
32: Hey, Cancer, you're being pulled in too many directions and it's starting to show. 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Your day is a 6.
31: Leo, a shift in plans ends up working out better than what you originally wanted. 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
32: Virgo, something small turns into a bigger task than you expected. 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
31: Libra, a decision you've been putting off can't be delayed anymore. 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Your day is a 10.
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31: Sagittarius, something you were excited about loses a little momentum, but you adapt quickly and keep it pushing. Your day's a 9.
32: 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Your day is a 7.
31: Aquarius, a situation you were hoping would fix itself doesn't. 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
10: Going down a list of things to talk about today, I had to bring this in. The list of lost skills. You know what? We live in this day of technology and whatever, and we can get things done arguably faster and more efficiently these days than maybe 10, 20, 30 years ago. Things that we have totally, totally lost touch with, skills and hobbies, they feel outdated. So my list, writing letters. When's the last time you wrote a letter?
33: Oh, I actually do that all the time. But I it's for myself, and I write them to myself a lot.
10: See, that's cool. You're taking good care of yourself by doing that.
33: Yeah.
10: Reading a map. Like, you don't have to read it, because the map tells you where to
33: right.
10: go. It reads itself.
33: Exactly. Yeah.
10: Remembering phone numbers. Like, why?
33: Oh, forget it.
10: Yeah.
33: That's the worst. If something was to happen to my phone, I don't even know how I'd get in touch with anybody.
10: Here's one. The lost art of using a compass.
33: Oh, yeah. I don't know if I ever knew how to use a compass.
4: No. I don't think so.
10: Isn't the compass, isn't that the thing that you used to, you could poke people with in school?
33: Oh, that's a different compass. Oh,
4: yeah.
33: Yes.
4: That's a different kind. Yeah.
10: It's a different kind? I thought
4: with
10: that was a compass.
4: You mean with the pencil and the sharp point?
31: That's
10: a different compass. Yeah, it's a different. Well,
4: I okay. think
10: well,
4: so.
10: The compass I use. Yeah. I don't know what's different about it.
31: Are you talking about a directional compass, north, south, east, west?
10: Well, no, that one. But I like the one in school. You can poke people with
4: oh,
10: that
4: yeah.
10: one.
4: Oh, yeah.
6: The one attached to the pencil.
10: I mean, yeah. beating someone with a protractor never was as exciting as a compass.
33: The compass was definitely more damaging.
10: Now, here's one I had a struggle with the other day, and it's handwriting. I am so accustomed to just, you know, using my thumb on my phone or whatever. So when it comes time to fill out a birthday card, mm-hmm. how many times have you goofed up and wished you had three more birthday cards?
4: Because
10: you
4: messed that one up
10: because you forgot how to write a word.
4: Sometimes I buy two just in case. Because I know it's going to happen.
10: Me
4: I'm
10: going to
4: cross it out and I'm like, this is ridiculous. So
32: unless you're at Papyrus, those are expensive. You only buy one of those.
10: Right, then you have you ever thing where you know the card folds and then you mess up the thing that you write on the right side, so you tear it off and just pretend it's like a two-sided card?
4: Oh, I've done that.
10: Okay, I've done that. Okay, making a fire from scratch. Who can do
33: Never
10: it?
33: Knew how to do it. No. Never knew.
10: I know Nate can do it because, well, he's from Erie, Pennsylvania. They don't have fire there.
31: Yeah, you get some birch bark and a little spark, poof, goes
4: Weren't
31: right
4: you
31: up.
4: A Boy Scout anyway? Were you a Boy
31: no,
4: Scout?
31: No, I had allergies. I couldn't go around the animals.
33: Okay, but if you don't have the birch bark, can you do the thing where you just use, like, stones or a stick or whatever you do? Just,
31: yeah, you need a spark. And actually, dryer lint works fantastic.
10: Dryer lint. Yeah, that stuff
33: in the woods.
10: Is flammable.
31: You go to your belly button.
4: Oh, geez.
10: Sewing. Can you sew a button on?
4: No. Yes.
10: I could do it, but it wouldn't last long. I mean, I could do it for like the look.
4: Yeah.
10: But it's not going to hold anything, especially with my big belly popping it off. Knitting. Who's knitting these days?
33: Nope. Never knew how. I would love to learn, though. It seems very relaxing.
4: I can do lanyard. That's about it.
10: Here's one we've lost touch with. Spelling.
33: Yeah. Totally.
4: That's because you don't need to. It corrects it for you.
10: What about preserving?
32: You ever try to spell a word and you're so off that even autocorrect can't fix it? You're like,
10: exactly.
32: Yeah, really,
10: like,
32: I'm way off here.
10: Unrecognizable. How about pickling? When's the last time you preserved food?
4: Oh, no.
10: I do pickled onions from time to time to put on dishes, but that's easy.
4: We buy so much pickled stuff because my husband's British. Those pickled onions are disgusting.
10: What? Pickled onions are great.
4: Oh, gosh. Oh, stop. Stop,
10: Daniel,
4: stop.
10: You're so weird.
4: Just stop.
10: How about jam? When's the last time you made a good old strawberry jam?
4: Who does
33: same time I pickle?
6: Preserves?
32: Do you make jellies or jams?
10: Oh, I make jams.
4: What's the difference?
6: There's a difference.
4: What's the difference between a jelly and a jam?
10: Pectin or some kind of something.
4: Oh, really?
10: Look it up. Jam versus jam versus jelly. There is a difference.
32: I have something different.
10: Yeah, you did. Pottery. See, this is something Gandhi would make pottery.
33: Yes.
10: Gandhi would make pottery.
33: Absolutely. I actually went and started to do some pottery classes not too long ago, and now I just have to get them out of the kiln and paint. Ready to go.
10: Who has a kiln? Show of hands. A kiln?
33: The lady with the kiln is real stingy about it, too. She doesn't like us messing around.
10: There are two things on my list that make me a little sad. Well, there's one thing, and it's reading. People are just out of touch and can't focus long enough to read because we live and work in a world that is so distracting. There are so many reasons to pick up your phone and check out Instagram when you could be reading a book. And
4: not
10: I think
4: me.
10: That's, yeah, see, I'm getting
4: I'm
10: back into reading.
4: I'm obsessed with reading. I
10: I'm
4: will
10: getting
4: read.
10: Back into reading, too.
4: Yep, I will read. I would rather read a book than watch television. I love reading so much.
10: I happen to agree, and I love hearing that from you. Yes, Gary, what?
6: You know, I hear there's not a lot of as much diversity anymore in college courses, like the recreational stuff, like ornamental horticulture, or we had glass blowing. Like, do you ever blow glass before?
10: Yes.
6: That was a thing.
4: That was his last name.
6: And I hear that they don't
10: Dan,
6: really offer
10: Dan Glass.
32: I swear we're 12. I swear.
10: No, I know.
32: Especially Danielle and I.
10: There is out near my house in Santa Fe, in Tusuki, New Mexico, there's a place that they have glass blowing, and they'll put the sign out. we're blowing right now. Stop on in.
8: That's so cool.
11: I'd live there. Can you pay rent?
10: Yeah.
4: That always intrigues me how they do that. That's just amazing. Yes.
10: Yeah, there's some really talented people. These are things, look, you know, we live in this life where we feel like we are so lucky to have this technology and access to things just by saying, hey, look this up, and she looks it up, you know. But you lose touch with things like, you know, spelling.
4: Reading.
10: And reading. Making jam. Come on. Let's get back to work with that.
32: My God.
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10: Look at that, you're so excited. Danielle, I'm going to start with you today.
32: All right, so my cat Diggy used to be very attached to my oldest son, Spencer, but he went away to college, so he had to find someone new. Well, he's so attached to my younger son, Preston, now. Like, I go in there, and he's wrapped in his legs overnight, aww, and it's like his new best friend. It is the cutest thing, but now Spencer is so jealous.
6: Oh, no.
32: He's like, she forgot about me. All I did was go to school. I said, but that's what they do. When you're not there, they find someone else that they have to, like, you know, and now she has a new bestie. It's cute. Spencer's like, not till I come home. When I come home, it's all over.
10: Oh, it's time for the cat fights.
32: Yeah, it's crazy.
6: Diggy loves who she loves.
32: She does.
6: And you can't neglect her.
32: She's a fluffy ball. Yeah. She's the cutest.
10: Our two dogs are like that. So they're all over me. But when Alex is at the house, they're all over him.
32: Yeah.
10: I'm like, what am I?
32: Yeah. The other cat, Fred, he's my cat because he knows I take care of him and I give him his medications. I think he feels that. That nurturing thing for me, so he's like my bestie.
10: They know. Aww. We love our pets. Yeah. Hey, Producer Sam, what's up?
6: I think we need to find reasons to throw ourselves parties that are not the reasons we're used to. Like, parties are birthday, maybe a graduation, showers. Thinking? A listener reached out. She is picking a sperm. She's using a sperm donor to get pregnant. She threw herself a sperm party.
10: Oh, my God.
6: Ooh, nice. I love that so much.
32: We've all been to parties like that.
13: Sometimes you can go alone, Gandhi.
10: A sperm party? I'd give that a shot.
32: Wait, isn't that the one where you put your keys in the bowl?
6: I'm done with all of you today. What a fun experience. Take something that is positive in your life and make a party out of it, because I just think that is awesome.
10: Excellent.
6: Sperm picking party.
10: Let's do it. Let's do it. Invite me. Hey, Straight Nate, what's up?
14: I'm sorry, I'm stuck on the sperm party. Can you come back to me?
6: I just got a weird phrase to say.
14: I cannot get rid of.
10: Okay. What about you, Scary?
15: I could clean it up for this. In my new building that I moved into, I didn't realize that, you know, something was up when I tipped one person, and then there was another porter that I tipped, and then I tipped one of the assistant supers for doing some basic stuff for me. And help me make my life easy. And I'm like, by the third person, I got these weird vibes. And I'm like, what's the matter with the tipping thing here? They're like, we're just not used to it. Because the first couple of guys couldn't believe it. They didn't want to take my money. I can't understand that there's a world without tipping where people are just, they don't reach out and give to the people that do the most for you. And I just couldn't understand it. But apparently the culture in the building that I moved into is a non-tipping culture. But I just couldn't believe that, you know, these people are doing stuff for me. And apparently they do this all day long. They're thankless jobs that they feel like, carrying these big, heavy things here and there. And they don't get anything for it. They don't get anything. And I feel so awful for them. People need to just open up their wallets a little bit. If someone's performing a service for you, the human decency, whatever you can afford, even if it's like a dollar.
10: I agree.
15: Something.
10: I totally agree with you.
15: I'm sorry, I'm crazy.
6: No,
10: you're not crazy. Yeah. Okay. Back to Nate. Have you?
14: I'm ready.
10: Did you get the other one out of your head?
14: Oh, it's out of
10: there. Okay, go right ahead.
14: So if you have difficulty meeting people, this may sound weird and you may think it's strange. Play 20 questions, right? So a buddy and I, we went to a bar, and he looked at somebody at the bar and said, I bet 20 questions, you'll never guess what's in my pocket. He had some unique item in his pocket, 20 questions. I kid you not, on the 20th question, she guessed exactly what it was.
10: What was it?
14: A megalodon shark tooth. He walks around with a megalodon
10: Who
14: shark tooth.
10: Who guesses that?
14: She asked the right questions. She got to the point after 20 questions, she narrowed it down.
10: Okay.
14: And it was a great way to start a conversation with a total stranger.
32: Guess what's in my pocket? I would say, and I'm not going to say your penis.
14: Ben,
32: please go away.
14: At
32: a bar? What do you think the guy is
6: going to ask? Right. Come
10: on. But I know, but you have to ask the right questions to get you to the answer.
14: And she legitimately had a good time and was so excited to see this thing when he finally whipped it out, Danielle. Uh-huh. And so there you go. If you have a difficult time making friends with people, try and make it entertaining and fun for the other person.
10: I'm with you. Hey, Scott Eby, our special guest.
16: Hey, what's the time frame where you are allowed to keep a package that was delivered to you by mistake?
32: Oh, my God.
6: Return it to the person. Yeah.
16: Listen. I always try to do the right thing. It was sitting on my driveway. It was from Dose. It was one of those supplement drinks or whatever that she must have ordered. Her name was on it. Her address was on it, but it was sitting in my driveway. So I went so far as to reach out to her on Instagram. I'm like, hey, I got your package. I'm happy to drop it off at your house if you want me to, whatever. No response. So can I just drink it now?
32: No, just drop it off on the porch.
16: She probably already reported it as missing, got a new package.
32: So what? Put it on the porch.
10: Why are you going around in circles in your head with this? Just put it on her porch.
0: You have the address.
10: How long ago was
16: it? It's been a week already.
32: This happens to me all the time. I get Amazon packages with the person across the street, and I just walk down and put them on the porch.
16: But I even tried to contact Amazon. Nobody cares.
10: Nobody cares. You're right. You don't care. Just take it to her house and put
0: it
10: there.
0: You know where it's supposed to go.
16: I feel like it'd be creepy if some random guy walks up to her house, so I'm just going to keep it.
0: So you didn't really want our opinion.
32: Why did you even ask?
10: You're the weirdest weirdo.
32: You just wanted to keep it. That's it.
10: All right. Gandhi, what's up with you?
0: All right. I always used to think Denmark was a really cool place. We've been there. It's nice. The people seem great. And then I found out this horrible tradition. Apparently, if you reach the age of 25 and you're not yet married, they tie you to a chair and pelt you with cinnamon.
10: Yes.
0: I would have been cinnamon bombed. Oh, my God. That sounds atrocious.
10: So the pressure's on.
0: Yeah.
10: I'm sure they don't care. It's like, all right, well, I'd rather be pelted with cinnamon, they get married.
0: Yeah, I mean, I guess if there's a trade-off, I will take the cinnamon. But damn, man.
10: You hate cinnamon.
0: I hate it. That's like my worst nightmare. I'm tied down and you're pelting me with cinnamon and I'm unmarried. Oh my God. It'd be crazy. The unmarried part's fine.
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0: EATSS_. Mm. He goes to every friggin' fast food convenience place and orders the most fried of the fried things with every creamy, drippy sauce he can get. Oh. And he's so excited about it. He comes on and says, "Hi, guys, I'm back." And this time I'm at, you know, he'll give the name of the fast food restaurant. He walks in, or he has it there in his kitchen and starts eating it, right? Mm-hmm. Mm-hmm. And he just is so excited about it. But then he starts eating it, and you can hear, this is the warning, you can hear every bite. I mean, I guess the audio on our phones or something, it like picks up every sound in the room, including the mixing and mashing of the food in the mouth, which by the way, is where digestion starts.
1: Can you see what he's eating as well?
0: Well, the parts that don't end up, that end up dropping the...
1: Okay. I'm going to skip that one.
0: Oh, you know what, Danielle? Stop being a fuddy-duddy.
1: I cannot. You know how I get. I'll start throwing up. I'm not going to do that.
0: He's so excited about these dishes. Oh, you should have seen him when he walked into Chili's, and his favorite thing on the menu is the 3 for me special. We can get like 3 things for a special small price. Anyway, do you want to hear one of these things? If you have
2: misophonia.
1: Yeah.
0: If you have misophonia, this is not for you.
1: Okay.
0: All right. Well, let me, okay, hold on a second. Here we go.
3: So I got the hot honey chicken tenders, and then I also got the garlic parm. I haven't gotten Wingstop in such a long time.
0: Wingstop. You went to Wingstop.
3: And then I got their fries. I also got their cheese sauce, and then I got Hello Ranch.
0: Okay,
3: I'm
0: here we go.
3: Really excited to try the hot honey rub because I've never tried it before, and it just looks so good on
0: everybody.
3: Okay,
0: dip it in ranch or whatever. Listen.
3: Mm-hmm. This is honestly amazing.
0: Listen.
1: All right.
0: Well, so you.
1: Oh my God.
0: He's so excited about it. And then I went on like a crazy trip all around Instagram and everywhere trying to find all these people who love to eat foods that they're testing from restaurants right before your eyes. And they rate them. I mean, you see all these food critics that go to the hoity-toity restaurants, right?
1: Mm-hmm. Yeah. Mm-hmm.
0: And they rate those. This is like the fried, crunchy fast food stuff. And they get so much enjoyment out of it. But I don't know if this video is for everyone.
1: Probably not.
4: For some, it's ASMR. They love that.
1: That's not ASMR.
0: No. Well, okay, Danielle, maybe some people like that sound. It's not my favorite. I love the fact he's so enthused over this food. It's kind of crazy.
1: He's very excited. He uses a lot of sauce.
0: He does. There's a lot of sauce going on here. And for some reason, I mean, he's young, I guess. That's why he's not ballooning up like I would do. So what have you been obsessed with online? What have you been watching?
2: I got one for you.
0: Okay, go ahead, Nate.
2: Okay. The account is Joey Swole. You guys know Joey Swole?
1: No.
2: JoeySwoll. And he is the most muscular and venous individual I think I've ever seen in my life. But the great thing he does is he's a big, huge proponent of working out, but he's also not afraid to shame people that, you know, they'll take videos of themselves in the gym working out, and then they'll get this sourpuss face when somebody walks in front of the camera.
0: He's
2: a huge proponent of saying, don't film yourself in the gym. Don't treat it like your own personal workout space. Do not do that.
1: Nice.
2: So he takes these videos and says, excuse me, ma'am, this gentleman is trying to work out, and you're giving him a load of crap because he walks in front of your camera. Stop that. Just let people work out.
0: I follow Joey Swole.
2: Yeah, Joey Swole.
0: He's got over 4 million followers on Instagram.
2: How about those veins in his arms? My God, he's a venous individual.
0: Okay, he's very veiny. Very veiny. Yeah, Danielle, what do you got?
1: I have to find it. Come back to me. I'm trying to find her name.
0: Gandhi.
5: Okay, I have two. So one of them is Explaining the Universe, where they explain all the coolest things that are going on.
0: Oh, you love science.
5: And the other one, Wild Weather, caught on camera.
1: Oh, yes. Oh my God.
0: We watch that together. When you want to watch a house blow down the street, go to Wild Weather.
5: There's stuff I didn't even know could happen that happens. Like, what happens when a volcano erupts underwater? Oh, my God, the wave that comes with it? Crazy. I love that stuff.
0: But what was the science one you're talking about?
5: Oh, Explaining the Universe?
0: Is it called Explaining the Universe?
5: Yeah, it's called Explaining the Universe. And there are all kinds of different phenomena that they put on there, like how the moon actually pulls the tide around the Earth.
0: Oh, my God.
1: Really cool. So cool.
0: Watch this. Hold on. Pardon me while I push my follow button. Bam. Over 2.5 million followers on Explaining the Universe. All right, Danielle, did you find it?
1: No, so I have two.
0: Okay.
1: I can't find the other one.

0: But the one I watch is currently Costco, and it's all...
1: wait, hold on. Currently, it's like updates from Costco?
0: Yeah,
1: what is
0: so
1: this?
0: It's all cool things that you can buy right now at Costco. Like, there's really cool thing, bulk things you could get at Costco, so it's currently Costco. And then I can't find her name, but there's a girl who's a Disney princess, and she teaches you how to pose like a Disney princess. Like, the other day she was doing Anna from Frozen, and she was like, now you have to hold your hands like this. You can't put them to your side. You can't do this. Like, each Disney princess has a different way of conducting themselves. And she teaches you, as she's dressed as that Disney princess, how to act and how your voice should sound and the stuff like that. And it's the coolest thing, but I can't find her damn name. But yeah.
1: Maybe you should watch it a little more. One day, Danielle's going to come in here sounding just like a Disney princess.
0: I'm going to start talking like this.
1: What about you, Frog? You follow anything that you just can't get enough of?
2: I follow this couple. I usually follow the woman's account. Her name is Janie Ippolito. She's actually there in Jersey, in the New York area. Her and her husband Dave are hilarious, but she posts a lot of other fun things. Like, she'll post easy things to fix to eat that are healthy, or she'll post all kinds of stuff. But they are a hilarious couple. They do stuff that every couple does, but the way that they put it online is super funny. Aww. I watch their videos every single day. I look forward to what they do.
0: Aww.
1: Well, that's the thing. We all have these accounts that we're just obsessed over. I check them out all the time. And I love the food influencer stuff the most.
3: Yep. Yeah.
1: But when it comes to science and stuff like that, the stuff that Gandhi follows, I'm kind of into that. Maybe I'll start getting into Disney princesses as well.
3: Elvis Duran, you ruined my life with Instagram because you suggested a page to follow that's cringy. And it is the cringiest stuff I've ever seen, and I can't unfollow it.
1: It's called Cringy with a Q,
3: yeah,
1: right?
3: It's Cringy with a Q. And everything on there is...
2: You made me follow Secret Buttholes one time.
0: Oh, yeah, but that's a good one.
4: Still good.
1: Secret Buttholes is fabulous. Because everywhere in nature, everywhere in the world, there's like a butthole-looking thing looking right at you. Yeah. You're right. Scotty B said he has something. What's up, Scotty?
5: I'm a weirdo. I follow one called Rundown Buildings. And so what it does is it takes like Google Street Views of... houses and restaurants and buildings and stuff like that from over the years, and it shows you how they've progressed or when they've been knocked down and what's there now. It's actually really cool. It's interesting.
1: Huh. Running down buildings?
5: Run down buildings.
1: Run down buildings?
5: Yeah. It'll show you people's homes over the years, how they've been, you know, knocked down.
1: God.
5: Fires.
1: Mine will be featured next, I'm sure. What about you, Scary?
6: I love Twinkie the parrot, the cutest little yellow parrot. And it says, what are you doing? I'm a good boy. Like, this parrot is so cute, I can't get it. I'm obsessed. And Bobby Parrish. You know, guys hear this guy?
0: No.
6: He has an app out, too. He goes to grocery stores, and he says what's Bobby approved and what's not. And he's trying to teach you how to eat healthier. Because sometimes, not all the time, I like to eat healthy. So, and he's got this app, and you scan all the UPC symbols, and it tells you if it's Bobby approved or not. So I kind of try and live my life that way when I'm not here.
0: I'm like, what?
6: Well, when I'm here, I'm influenced by everything.
1: Is that where you go and you get all those trendy things that are like, today we're all eating chia seeds?
6: Yeah, those new products, those products are awesome from Bobby Parrish.
1: I know,
6: follow him.
1: But you eat them for a week and then you stop because they're not trendy anymore.
6: But I just can't keep, you know, I can't keep these things. I can't make them good habits.
1: What?
6: I try these things, but then they never work for me in the long run.
3: Elvis, who's your guy that reenacts the stuff from like the Home Shopping Network?
1: I'm trying to find that guy. He's hilarious. He's actually getting a lot of traction. People know who he is. He always dresses in drag, and then he takes footage from QVC where people call in, like these old drunk women from the Midwest calling in, talking about the big product that they're loving, and he's the best. He's the best. Do you guys remember? I think I turned you on to him.
3: I followed him. Let me go see if I can find him.
1: I know. It's like there's so many. I can't keep up with him. Anyway, as soon as I find him, I will let you know. But, you know, a lot of people around the country are slowly really getting into his stuff. Hilarious.
3: Oh, is it?
1: Anyway.
3: Is it? What? It's Devin Poole?
1: I think that could
3: be. Yeah, that's who it is.
1: Hold on.
3: D-E-V-O-N.
1: It's Devin Poole?
3: Mm-hmm.
1: Yes. Absolutely. It's Devin Poole. It's ITSDEVONPOOLE. Hilarious. I mean, remember the time I started playing his videos first? We were watching them for like an hour?
3: Yes.
1: Just
3: His reenactment or reenactment of what goes on the network is hilarious because he plays all the characters, even the person on the couch ordering something while drinking a 2 liter of Pepsi. It's great.
0: Oh, is that the one that dresses up like the girls and the guy, you know, with the beard? Oh my gosh, he's so funny.
1: I know. So yeah, okay, out of all of these, go check that one out. It's Devin Poole, ItsDevonPoole. It's Devin Poole. You'll love that. All right, this has been way too long.
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7: What I love about this show is we have people from all ages coming in and out these doors every day. Mm. You have me, the oldest, and then you have interns who are in college. And so, you know, we all have conversations with each other about how you're doing in life, what's going on in life, how do you feel about these things, these stories in the news, this and that. I like that. And that's, it's very important that we, that not only do we listen to people who are in college mm-hmm. and interning for us, they didn't listen to me, damn it.
2: Absolutely.
7: No. Seriously. I mean, so, you know, I try, as being the oldest person on this show, I try my best to, you know, listen and try to be a part of what's going on in reality. Sometimes I do, sometimes I don't.
2: Mm-hmm.
7: Mm-hmm. But anyway, it's fascinating how there used to be a term, and it still is a term, but it used to be used more heavily, middle-aged.
2: Mm.
7: Right?
2: Okay.
7: Where, yeah, you get to this point in your life where you've kind of seen it and done it. Now, is it all downhill from here? What, you know, do I comb my hair over my bald spot and buy a Corvette?
2: You know, sounds good.
7: Silly things. But also the conversation about youth angst is so prevalent these days.
2: Yeah.
7: About how the youth of America, they're going through a lot.
2: Oh, yeah.
7: We talk about it. We see it.
2: Yep.
7: Anxiety. Raised by parents who obviously had that same anxiety. So it's kind of, it's being passed down in a lot of families, not all of them. Mm-hmm. That's silly to say that. But the world's changing as it comes to how you feel you fit in this world according to your age.
2: Yeah.
7: I feel great. I mean, physically, you know, gravity is a bitch. But I feel optimistic about everything.
2: That's good.
7: But I look at people who are half my age, they're not as optimistic at all.
2: And they have too much in their face, too, like, and too much from everywhere. That they don't know what to believe, what's real, who's right. telling them the truth, who's lying to them. It's very hard. It's very hard to decipher.
7: And I guess, you know, and I'm not a parent, but trying to make sure your kids make their own decisions and rethink things that are told them and question things and mm-hmm. not believe everything you see in the memes.
2: Yep. Scary.
8: Sorry. Guilty.
7: So being middle-aged, it means something totally different now, right?
2: Yeah. I mean, I think, so I read recently that the midlife crisis is not a thing anymore, mm-hmm. that the youth in crisis is actually what the big issue is. Mm-hmm. And that it's because of the perfect storm of digital pressures, which is like social media and cyberbullying, socioeconomic factors, which include housing, job insecurity, cost of living, academic stress, global issues, climate change. I mean, you add everything into the mix, this is more prevalent. They're seeing it a lot more. And all this stuff seems like it's spiraling out of control. And for the first time, they're saying millennials are the first generation that this is impacting. But every generation before, your life was better than your parents. Millennials come around, our lives are not better than our parents. And it's degenerating from that point. So it's an interesting thing that's happening right now.
7: And it's not, it's just, we're not talking about every single person in that age group.
2: No, of course not.
7: But a lot. More trending upward more than it has been in many, many, many years.
2: The echo chambers are a thing too.
7: Yeah.
2: You know.
7: So what do we do? Like, what do we do to get everyone through this? Because we're all here together.
2: Right.
7: Look, just because I'm older and feeling like great about life and skipping around, enjoying everything, doesn't mean I'm happy that other people are unhappy or
2: right.
7: I'm satisfied with that. I'm not.
2: And you shouldn't feel bad if you have a happy life. You should enjoy that. Enjoy whatever privilege you have going on right now. That's good. Take advantage of that. I don't know. I think Dan Harris is going to be a good person when he comes in to talk to about
7: 24 years old. And she goes in and out of anxiety, this and that, and she's feeling good one day and not the other, which I find, okay, that's somewhat normal. Okay,
2: yeah.
7: All right.
2: Mm-hmm.
7: Not abnormal at all. Her mother said, you know what? I really think something that would help you would be you need to go and take a walk. And she looked at her mom like, are you kidding me? That's the answer to all of my problems. Her mother, her mom, my friend said, you'd be surprised how getting out of the house is a very important thing.
2: It is, but that's real. So my parents, Indian parents, definitely used to tell me to walk everything off. I had to get stitches once. My dad told me to walk it off. So you can't always pay attention to them. No. But in Japan, they prescribe forest therapy. It's not just go outside. It's like get outside and be in nature. Sniff some grass. Touch some grass.
7: Touch some grass, Gary.
2: Hug a tree. Yeah. This stuff is very important.
8: Sometimes I think just another like view than the four walls that you've been sitting and staring at for whatever. Get outside or go somewhere else and just like take a break.
2: Breathe.
8: Take a break.
7: So when I am trolling on my Instagram, I'm following this Tibetan monk. And he is these... I'm going to find it for you. I shouldn't bring these things up without knowing how to get to it. He had a post the other day about getting out of the house. And you know what? It's so easy. And the pandemic kind of did this to a lot of people to feel very, very comfortable in your cocoon of a home, right? And getting out of the house is like, whoa, okay. Anxiety, have to drive, have to deal with people. Ooh, look, a lot of people have gone into this mode. I know I have a little bit. I love to be alone at my house. And he was talking about how it is so wise to get out of those four walls that you're talking about, Danielle. Because there's a world out there. The longer you stay in and feel so comfortable, you will die. Not physically, but you will die emotionally. You will die spiritually. And you got to be connected to things outside your four walls.
2: Yeah, humans are social and we need to actually physically move. The more you sit around, the more depressed you become. There's science behind that. You have to actually be active and talk to people.
8: Yeah.
2: All the things that we all used to do all the time. And now it's like this groundbreaking discovery. Oh my God, if I talk to people, I move.
7: Wow, this is a new thing. Getting out. Getting out and playing hopscotch.
2: Exercise, nature, what?
7: Scary, you need to move to a beach. I know you always seem happier in Miami.
9: I really am. I feel low stress, low pressure, low anxiety. I do think I need to, as you were saying earlier, touch grass and
7: touch sand.
9: Touch sand. Okay. Later in life, that's where I'm going to be. You're going to find me.
7: Why wait?
2: Yeah.
7: Later in life. What do you mean wait later in life?
9: Later in life, because I'm like, you know, I'm in my midlife right now. So maybe not even midlife. Oh, wait, maybe I...
2: No, enjoy it now.
8: So you mean you're going to move there?
9: Yeah, later. Later on.
8: After why later? Why don't you do it now?
7: Wait, hold on. We're in New York. Don't we have beaches? We got beaches.
2: Get in that water.
7: Okay. What if you did this? Talk to anyone who lives in like the Rockaways or someone who lives near a beach right now.
9: I see some of our friends live out there. They're enjoying life.
8: Yeah.
9: So maybe that's what I need.
8: Like Froggy's wife, Lisa, she'll never live away from a beach. She has to have a beach in her vicinity.
7: Right.
8: Or that's her thing and that's her calm and her peace. And that's what it is for a lot of people.
2: Yeah, that makes sense.
7: Well, okay. So I guess, let Peter close this thing out. Hi, Peter. How are you?
10: Hi, good. How's it going? Oh. Yeah, I just wanted to add...
7: By the way, before you go further, Peter's calling from Asbury Park, New Jersey.
8: Which, yes!
7: He's at a beach.
8: Yeah, okay. That's a great beach.
7: Okay, go right ahead, Peter.
10: Well,
7: what's up?
10: I'm actually driving to work right now, but yeah. So, like, my husband and I, we live, like, a mile from the beach, and, like, whenever, like, I'm stressed out, he'll, like, tell me, like, go to the beach, and, like, it really works. Like, being at the beach and, like, watching and hearing the waves is really, like, anxiety, like reducing, like it really works.
7: So if someone's listening, let's say in one of my other favorite cities, Santa Fe, New Mexico, where there's little water at all.
8: Yeah.
7: They have a little lake over there somewhere. I mean, they have to hop on a plane. And I guess the closest beach would be San Diego, California, possibly. But you got to go do it. And do you think, Peter, maybe if you live next to the Grand Canyon, it could almost be the same thing? Because hear me out. It's bigger than us. The ocean is bigger than us. The Grand Canyon is bigger than us. Mm. Outer space is bigger than us. Looking at the moon is bigger than us.
10: Yeah, true. But I also feel like traveling also helps to like reduce anxiety because you get to see things and you get to explore how different cultures live and it makes you appreciate what you have and it keeps you present, if that makes sense.
7: Oh, absolutely.
8: Yeah.
7: It reminds you of your place in this world, which is so minuscule.
10: Exactly.
7: And I don't mean to say that to make anyone sad. I am so minuscule. Elvis told me I am.
2: That's a good thing.
10: No. I know what you mean, but that there are bigger things. And also, my husband and I love Santa Fe, New Mexico.
7: Oh, it's great.
10: Well, cute city.
7: No beach. But when you do vacation, I bet 9 times out of 10, there's a beach around. It's close by.
8: Well, some people don't like the beach. My dad hated the beach. My poor mom. She loves the beach.
7: Right. You know, I don't like that sandy ass thing, but I like the beach. Look, Peter, congratulations on living in Asbury Park. And even though you have to go to work, you have a home to go to, which is a mile from the beach.
8: Nope.
7: How you like that?
10: Yeah.
7: All right,
10: facts. Thank you, guys. Have a great day.
7: You too. All right. So I guess the theme here is get out of the house.
8: Yep.
7: And I'm not saying that's going to solve all problems, but it gives you a moment, like a halftime show in a game. Take a halftime.
8: Gives you a breath.
11: Yeah.
7: Good morning.
4: Elvis Duran.
7: Dear God, what's this woman doing?
4: And the morning show.
9: Hey, it's Gary Jones, and this is happening faster than I expected it to. 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
4: 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The Elvis Duran phone tap.
5: Hello, Garrett.
6: Hey, good morning.
5: What's your phone tap all about?
6: All right, Sean submitted a phone tap idea to us to play on his dad, Gary. Now, Sean and his family have been asking dad for a pool in their backyard for many years now. So, Gary's away on business, and Sean figured now would be the great time to play a phone tap about putting a pool in the backyard. So, Sean's going to start the call, then I'm going to be pool installer guy and chaos wounds.
5: Pools are expensive. Let's see what happens in today's phone tap.
7: Hello. Hey, Dad, quick question. In the backyard, how do you turn the water off?
8: The water off to the backyard? What are you talking about?
7: Just want to shut the main line?
8: The main line you shut off in the garage. Why do you need to shut off the water?
7: Okay, great. All right, thanks, Dad.
8: Hello?
7: Dad, one more question. If I wanted to get, like, heavy machinery, like sort of a digging thing and a couple of things in the backyard, how do I do that? What's the best way to go in for that?
8: Heavy equipment in the backyard. What are you doing?
7: I mean, should I go through the side gate or, through the house or something? Just a couple of big machines.
8: What are you doing? What are you talking about, heavy equipment?
7: All right, I'll figure it out.
8: What are you doing? Sean!
7: Really quick, if a pipe burst in the backyard, like, what am I who should I call about that?
8: What? How the pipe burst in the backyard, Sean?
7: No, I mean, it's not a big deal. I want to handle it.
8: What do you mean it's not a big deal? How did a pipe burst in the backyard?
9: I don't know how to stop it. Did you figure out where to turn it off?
8: Who are you talking to?
9: This is going to be bad really quickly if we don't stop this.
7: We're putting a pool in the backyard, Dad. I mean,
8: we talked about putting a pool in the backyard.
7: Dad,
8: I said
7: really,
8: no.
7: Yeah, honestly, these questions are not really helping. Like, the pool's happening. We're at the point of no return, okay? So let me just stop. Well, I got to figure out.
8: The water you turn off in the garage, Sean. Now, what the hell are you talking about?
7: Where am I going to hold it? All right. I'm walking down to the garage, Dad. Like, where's the...
8: It's on the left.
7: Like, water's coming literally everywhere. Like,
8: Sean, you idiot. What the hell are you doing? Turn, is the water off?
9: Hey, sir, sir, hi, are you with the water company?
8: I don't work with the water company. It's my house. Who are you?
9: Hi, yeah, no, this is Frank's Pools. I'm here to put your pool in, but there seems to be a problem right now. Your son said there was...
8: The problem is you're in my backyard and my son is an idiot. Who gave you permission to go in my backyard and dig a hole?
9: You are Mr. Nancy, correct?
8: Yes, I'm Mr. Nancy.
9: And you have an Amex ending in 6-0, correct?
8: How the hell did you get my Amex number?
9: You paid for it yesterday.
8: Paid for What's the situation in my yard right now?
9: All right, well, we got a mound of dirt ready to go. It's a little wet and soggy from all the mud because of the pipe burst.
8: Put the dirt back in the hole.
9: But that's not going to create a pool for you.
8: I don't want a pool.
9: Okay, because I can't really hear you, so I'm just making out every other word.
8: God, I don't want a pool.
9: Just a little bit louder.
8: I don't want a pool.
9: Oh, this is weird. So... You don't want a pool?
8: I've been trying to tell you that.
9: Okay, we're going to have to charge you for the refill the hole.
8: I'm not paying you a dime.
9: Gary, actually, my name's Garrett from Elvis Duran and the Morning Show, and you just got phone tapped.
8: I'm at a conference, and you're playing phone taps with me? Don't play a joke on your mother. She doesn't work either. Somebody's got to pay the bills around here.
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10: Nate was at a bar, met a girl who can't smell. She can't smell anything. And so we've got questions. So we found Virginia listening to us on Y100.7 in Miami. So you were born without smell? You have no smelling at all?
11: No, I have none. Wow. So she found out, she says, like, it's a danger to not be able to smell a fire and stuff. And that's how my mom found out that I couldn't smell, because little five-year-old me decided to put a coin purse on top of a light bulb, and it caught fire, and it started a fire in my room, and my mom smelled it from the other side of the house.
10: Wow. Oh, so you had zero sense of smell. Wow. But but it took till how old were you when you discovered that? Are you there?
12: Hello.
10: Well, now she's lost her.
12: She's five.
10: 5 years old. Now she's lost her sense of speech.
12: Oh man, I have so many follow-up questions for that.
13: Right.
10: Well, okay.
12: I mean, like, how do you know if you smell good when you leave the house?
13: Right.
12: You know, do you wear perfume or lotion?
10: What's interesting as well is, even if you can smell, it's like looking at color. You see blue in a different way than I see blue. You know, we rolled.
12: Sure.
10: We assume that, right?
12: Yeah.
14: But the crazy thing is, you have no idea because you don't even know because you don't know.
13: Right.
12: So you've never smelled something good.
13: Right. Or something
10: you don't know.
13: Bad.
12: Yeah.
10: Well, maybe you have, but you don't know it.
13: And you, I don't know. And you can date Nate because it doesn't matter. He doesn't wear deodorant. It's all good.
10: Yeah. Dating Nate, he does smell like onions from time to time. Oh. Did we find Virginia? Is she back?
15: You know what? She never left. She's still, the line is still active here.
10: Virginia, are you there?
12: Oops,
10: hello.
12: Okay.
10: Oh. I hear her. All right. Well. Okay. Okay. Well, we can't do that anymore.
13: Oh my gosh! She said though, I have three kids and never smelt the diapers.
10: Oh, good. See, there are good things. You don't want to smell all that.
13: That's a good thing. I'll tell you.
12: But then you've never smelled freshly cut grass or flowers or how your significant other smells. I mean, no baked cookies.
10: Exactly. But my question remains: how does that alter your taste?
12: Right.
13: Yeah. It has to a little bit.
10: The girl you met said she could taste things, but she can't smell anything.
14: Yeah.
10: I don't know.
14: I think she's back.
10: Oh. Do we have her back? There you. Where'd you go, Virginia? We missed you.
11: I know. I'm so sorry. I don't know what happened. I think my alarm shut the phone call off.
10: Oh, well, okay. Well, I'm glad you're back. Okay, back to this not being able to smell. And you've never smelled your kids' dirty diapers? Wow. See, congratulations.
11: No, I have three kids, and my old dog used to have to, like, she would come up to me and put her paw on me and then sniff the baby's butt. And was literally, she did it all on her own. She literally learned how to do it. I guess she got tired of smelling the baby's diaper as well.
10: Thank God.
11: I would usually, that's how I would know. She would come up and smell the baby's diaper and then paw me and be like, hey, girl. Your kid needs to be changed.
13: Wow. God,
10: it must be bad. I mean, as a mother, you're walking around with three stinky kids and you don't know it. People are going, oh, God, she's not a good mom. It's not your fault. Hey, tell me about tasting.
11: I became like really, it's funny, when you don't have something, you become like really observant of it. So like people are like, oh, it smells bad. It's like, oh, okay, something smells bad. Must suck for you guys.
10: Yeah, sorry guys. You love that flex, don't you? Hey, but what about tasting food? I mean, because for instance, if like during COVID, for instance, I lost my sense of smell and I couldn't taste food at all. It took away my ability to taste food. Can you taste food?
11: I can taste for me. So I found out I do like more spices. I like more salts. Sugar, it has to be like cotton candy in my mouth, basically, for me to like it and stuff. So I do like more intense flavor than everybody else in my house.
13: I bet intense flavors for you are normal, like just normal flavors. Because
11: it's very basic for me.
13: It takes a lot, too, probably.
10: I've always thought about the sense of taste as some spices having a more of a feeling on the tongue than a taste. Mm-hmm. For instance, to me, salt I can feel salt. I can feel pepper. I can feel heat. And I can feel sour, but I can't always taste it. Mm-hmm. And I maybe that's what you're experiencing. I don't know.
11: It's very similar. Very, very similar. Because even my kids, I have to make my children food and season it what I consider very bare minimum seasoning. I can't really taste it. Like that feel, you know what I'm saying? Like almost feel the grains of salt on my tongue. That's how I like my corn and stuff like that. But my kids,
10: look at that.
11: I had to literally put a little pinch of pepper, a little pinch of garlic and stuff like that. There's times that I'm like, Mom, this is too much garlic. And I'm just like, you're safe from vampires tonight, baby.
10: Yeah, Gandhi, what's up?
12: So outside of your dog having to let you know that the baby's diaper is dirty, because smell is a defense mechanism, do you have to live your life differently? Is there anything that you have to do differently than we do because you can't smell?
11: I mean, my biggest concern is honestly body odor more than...
10: More than a house burning down?
11: It's funny. My oldest daughter is now 9 years old, so she can smell.
16: We learned this because I actually almost burned macaroni and cheese in the house. So she smelled the fire before I did. And it, by the time I was turning around, there was a bunch of smoke and stuff like that. So that is my number one fear. I have a bunch of different types of smoke detectors in my house and stuff like that to help me. But as far as like the gas that you were talking about, my daughter doesn't know what gas is. I don't know what gas smells like, you know, so some stuff like that is very nerve-wracking,
13: yeah.
16: I guess you would say. But my biggest nerve-wracking thing is definitely body odor. So like wow. Not knowing if I smell, like if I walk out in the Florida heat, I kind of get a little sweaty and stuff. And that's like, oh, does that make me smell? I don't know.
12: Do you wear perfume?
16: I do. I have my husband pick it out.
13: Okay, that's good.
10: All right. That so as sense. Long as you have someone with you, they can kind of help you along wow. the way, right?
16: But yeah. So like, honestly, people are like, oh, what kind of perfumes do you like? What do you want me to smell like? I don't care. Don't let me smell bad. As long as I smell good to at least one of you, I'm okay.
10: Well, so have you ever been in a situation where you're like, thank God I can't smell right now because people are describing some foul odor in the air? You're like, oh, I'm fine.
16: Yeah. So like at work one time, the bathroom exploded. So it literally just reeked of sewage. And I walked into the bathroom not knowing because
12: right. I thought it was you.
16: I didn't know. Everyone was staying away from the bathroom. And I was like, well, I got to go, girl. Like, I got to go right. potty. And I walked in and I saw the mess and I was like, oh, okay. Yeah.
10: Okay. So there are times when it's a great thing. Does your husband have a flatulence issue?
13: You know.
16: Honestly, I don't know.
10: Oh, see,
13: that's so crazy.
16: He's so happy. Like, once, our very first time, like, sleeping over, he did try to do, what's that Dutch oven thing where you start under the blanket?
10: It doesn't work on you.
16: It doesn't work on me, but I got him back by farting and then putting his head under the blanket. Apparently, just because I can't smell it, my doesn't stink.
10: Oh. Oops. Don't use the brown word. Are you still there?
16: Yeah.
10: Okay. So if you walk up to someone and go, and someone says, oh, look at her. Look at Virginia. Her poop doesn't stink. You're like, well, it doesn't. Not at all.
16: Yeah, I'm like, to me, no, baby, it doesn't. It's all about point of view, ain't it?
10: Wow. You're excellent. I want more friends who don't have a sense of smell.
13: Froggy's dream woman, because he can fart all through the house and you'll never say a word.
16: Everywhere. Sure. Like, honestly, it's like one of the things is like, honestly, my friends, like, if you gotta go, girl, do it, because it's not gonna offend me. It's really not. My one friend made a joke about it. Every time he has to go, he's like, pull my finger, and I'm just like, okay, here we go again.
10: But every once in a while, you'll look up at your husband and he'll just get a little grin, and now you know what he's grinning about.
16: Like, yeah.
10: What, me? Fart?
16: Yeah, he gets away with it. He's like, you can't smell nothing. I'm like, no. And his dad like really tested the theory by trying to crop dust me a couple of times. And everybody else in the house, they're just like, oh my God, this is horrible. And I'm just like, yeah, I didn't know.
10: She's clueless. We love that. All right. We love you, Virginia. Stay in touch with us and all the best to you. And thanks for listening to us.
16: Absolutely. Thank you so much. I listen to you guys every morning.
10: I love that. Aww. Have a great day today.
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3: Around the room. We need an around the room theme.
4: We do.
3: Around the room, around the room.
5: Around the room, around the room.
3: When this old world starts getting you down, there's room enough for two in the room.
6: Around the room. Wait, hold on. That doesn't even make sense.
4: Around the room. I don't know this song.
6: It was up on the roof.
3: Up on the roof? Oh, it's such a great song.
4: Oh, yeah.
6: Do it again. We've got the backup for you. Ready?
3: This old world starts getting you down. There's room enough for two up on the roof.
5: Around the roof.
3: Okay, well, anyway.
4: Josh, please make that.
3: I think if you heard the original, you would go, oh, that's what it sounds like. Danielle, we start with you. What's on your mind
4: today? All right, so I love a good hack for a snack. And this one made me very happy, and I actually made it. I learned it on Instagram.
3: A snack hack?
4: This is, I call this yogurt bark. So you take wax paper, you spread yogurt over the wax paper, right? And then you cut a banana, you put the banana on top of the yogurt. You melt a little peanut butter and drizzle it over that. Then you melt dark chocolate and you put it over that. Put it in the freezer for a couple of hours. Then when you take it out, it's like yogurt bark and you can break it. And it's a tasty treat.
3: That sounds awesome.
4: It's so good. And it's healthier for you. So I think it's easy to make. The kids will love it.
3: Yogurt bark. Thank you, Danielle.
4: You're welcome.
7: You should bring us some.
4: You're right. I should. Well, I won't.
3: It's frozen, though. So bring a freezer.
4: Yeah, it's frozen, though. Exactly.
3: Hey, Froggy, what's up with you today?
8: You know, I'm convinced that things in life just disappear. So we moved not terribly long ago. And when we did move, I know that I packed things in a box. That they're not in the box that I put them in, and we cannot find them. They're just gone.
4: Lisa got rid of them. She didn't tell you.
8: I have no idea. I mean, but it's like little things. Like we're missing two forks. Like, all the forks got packed together. And then now there's two forks missing out of our 8-piece set. Gone. See you later. Bye. Where do they go? It's like socks in the dryer. Things just go missing in your house.
3: This is what happens when you move. You're gonna miss some things. Mm-hmm. You know, we moved from Tribeca uptown to here. Uh-huh. We have boxes of things just gone.
6: Where's that gone fisting sign?
3: I know, my gone fisting sign
7: is
3: gone.
7: That's the most upsetting loss of all.
8: It is. Yeah. That's worse than a fork, for sure.
3: So two forks. What else? Two forks. What else is missing?
8: We're missing towels. I'm missing four towels, a whole set of towels. We've unloaded every box.
3: It doesn't make sense.
8: No. Who breaks in your house, steals? I'm going to steal these four towels and dip.
3: And these two forks.
8: Yeah.
3: They will show up. Hang in there. But, you know, maybe go to Target, buy a couple.
8: I already bought new towels. I like the new ones better anyway.
3: Gandhi, what's up with you?
7: All right. So you guys know my apartment is pretty much an atrium. There are so many plants in that thing. And I got a hydroponic garden. One of the things with that indoor garden is that it has an automatic timer on a light that just turns on when it feels like your plants need some light. That nearly gave me a heart attack.
4: Oh, no.
7: Because I, even though I don't need to, in the morning, I don't turn all the lights on. I'm just kind of getting ready when it's dark. And all of a sudden, in my apartment, me by myself, this light just turns on. I actually screamed. You know, people try to scare me all the time. I never scream.
4: Yeah.
7: I screamed. I was like, someone's here. They're going to kill me.
3: Look,
7: this
3: at that.
7: Is it.
3: Turnabout's fair play now, isn't it?
7: It was. Yeah, my little garden got me. Look how bright this thing is. This is a pitch black apartment. Look how bright that light is.
3: Good God. You can see that from outer space.
7: Yeah, it is. Oh, be careful with those things. Just a heads up. They're great.
3: Well, now you're used to it.
7: Yeah,
3: you're
7: and good. I have little sprouts coming. They're
3: and
7: so great.
3: Your plants are thriving.
7: Yeah.
3: Hey, what's up, Skiri?
9: I'm kind of torn about this next thing that I'm going to tell you about.
3: Okay, tell us.
4: Oh,
3: what is it?
9: Well, you know that there's a very good chance that they're going to outlaw potassium bromate, which is the... Hold on.
3: Oh, yeah,
9: this is an ingredient in New York City bagels.
7: Here
9: it makes them
7: taste...
9: Some bagel makers, they use it in there, and that's what gives it the secret sauce that makes it taste the way it does. Now, it already went through one set of laws, and now, if the governor signs this, by next year, this additive is going to be gone from the bagel.
3: Can we get her out of office already?
9: Well, I mean,
3: you better stock up on potassium bromate.
9: But then the other side of me, you know, health conscious me, comes in.
3: I have not met him yet.
4: Skiri.
3: Where is
4: health conscious you?
9: Health conscious Skiri says.
4: Are you serious?
9: No, because I don't want
7: He's inside the other Skiri.
9: I don't want chemicals and crap in my food. I'm trying to be cleaner and eat cleaner. So, potassium bromate. See you later. Get out of here. But then I'm born in Brooklyn and I love that taste of that New York bagel, so I'm torn.
7: What's more important to you?
3: Bagels.
4: Not dying or a bagel.
3: Let me answer that for you. Hey, what's going on, special guest Scotty B?
6: Hey, did you know just like a carton of milk, smoke and carbon monoxide detectors have expiration dates? I don't know if you knew that or not, but they're only good for a certain time. And you should check yours if you go in a little battery compartment.
3: I didn't know that.
6: It'll tell you when the expiration. Yeah. It's usually about 10 years.
3: It's like the sensor. There's a sensor in there.
6: It just kind of wears it. It's not the batteries. It's the detector itself. Like my Nest Protect told me today that my smoke detector is expiring at the end of this month.
4: Aren't you supposed to also change the batteries? Like when you set the clock?
6: Yeah, you're supposed to change the 9-volt every twice a year.
3: Yeah, but I didn't know you had to change the whole unit.
6: Yes, you got to change it out. There's a date printed in each one of them.
4: Wow. We learned
6: take a look.
3: I didn't know that at all.
6: Yeah.
0: Thank you, Scotty B.
6: Safety.
3: Nate, what about you? Bring it home, baby.
0: Am I weird?
4: Yes.
3: Thank you for being a part of our segment.
0: Have you ever put trash in the refrigerator?
4: What?
3: Okay. Oh, you couldn't take it out? It was starting to smell?
0: Yes.
4: Ew! Nate, just go outside.
0: See, when Elvis knew what I was talking about.
3: I knew what you were talking about, but that's a no for me. During the winter, I always keep stinky trash outside.
0: Yeah.
3: Like in a container where it's frozen, it won't stink.
0: Yeah.
3: But in my refrigerator with other food?
0: Well, I had to do...
4: You live in an apartment building.
0: I realize that, but it's 5 floors down, and I was like,
3: open the window and chuck it.
0: I live in Haiti? So I was like, okay, I'll just put it in the fridge overnight, right? Fast forward 3 weeks later, I'm like, what is this?
4: Nate, you have to burn the fridge now.
3: You're disgusting.
4: God.
0: So I was like, what is that back there? Is that...
3: Oh, Lord.
0: Some chicken at some point.
3: Did it smell?
0: No, and not that bad because
3: it was refrigerated.
0: It was refrigerated, so because the temperature's lower, it's not going to spread that stank germ.
3: It's like you should buy one of those refrigerators from the morgue to keep your trenches in
4: tray.
3: You pull the tray up, put your trash on there, close it up, put a toe tag on it. Hey, can we talk about the cold plunge for just a minute?
4: Okay.
3: I mean, you go to a lot of gyms, they give you the sauna area where you can do a nice steam if you want. And then you can roll over to the cold plunge.
4: Yeah.
3: Have you cold plunged?
4: I have. Yeah. I did it actually on one of the Norwegian cruises. They had that in like the spa area.
3: How'd you do?
4: I was cold.
3: What is the actual average temperature of a cold plunge? Do we know?
4: I don't know.
3: Because we were hanging out with one the other day. I put my finger in it, if you know what I'm saying.
4: What's it supposed to do for you?
0: I think it's in the 30s.
3: In the 30s? Yeah. What's it supposed to do to you? Well, they're saying that it's good to like get your body all warm and then do the cold plunge to revitalize, to wake you up.
4: Okay.
3: Right?
1: This says beginners usually start between 50 and 59 degrees, while more seasoned people hover 45 to 50 degrees, which makes sense because 30-ish degrees, it would be freezing.
0: Well, 32, yeah. I put ice cubes in. I tried it. I got down to my knees, got into my thighs, and then as soon as it hit the old, change coin purse, I got the hell out of there. I couldn't do it.
3: What a visual. Thank you.
4: I think you got to jump right in.
1: You can't ease it.
4: Yeah,
1: right?
4: No easing.
3: I'm afraid cold. I'll have a heart attack. Are there any stats out there about people who have coronary issues when they hop into a cold plunge? Because I tell you, I was at a house the other day.
4: Yeah.
3: And I saw the guys who were just kind of, hanging out and having beers by the pool, go try the cold plunge. And they considered it the cold plunge challenge because none of them had ever been in one.
4: Did they do it?
3: Yeah, but it was just in out. And no one could stay in there. Apparently women have a higher threshold of pain.
4: That's because we gave birth to babies.
3: Well, Gandhi hasn't.
1: I have
4: not. That's true.
3: But Gandhi said she could actually take a nap in a cold plunge.
4: Really?
1: Not quite a nap, but they don't traumatize me, I think, the way that they do a lot of people. I also don't ease into it. I don't think I could ever do that. No. I just get in and stay there.
4: Your threshold to pain also is different than other people's.
1: Yes, absolutely. So, for sure.
0: It's an anatomical thing. Your genitalia is not as exposed as ours, right?
1: Like, you don't know anything about my genitalia.
3: Wow. How can you top that one? I know, but wait a minute. I don't think it's as much about genitalia, is it? It's about everything.
0: When it hit down there, I had to get the hell out.
3: Well, I'm gonna believe you on that one.
1: So to answer your first question about cold plunges and heart attacks, according to the AI overview, you are right. They said it puts significant stress on the heart and can trigger heart attacks with people who have arrhythmias, increased or high blood pressure, all kinds of stuff. If you have any type of heart issue, you should be very careful.
4: Wow.
1: Apparently.
3: I'm going to assume I have one, therefore no cold plunge. Scary, I'd love to see you in a cold plunge.
9: I did one. When I was at Sandals Dunn's River, I went to the Red Lane Spa, and that was my first experience and only experience with a cold plunge. I would do it again, but it was cold. My
10: version of a cold plunge is maybe, you know, doing a steam and then jumping into a swimming pool.
1: Yeah, that counts. Yeah.
10: Look, no, for me it does. I mean, there's a huge temperature difference. And the body definitely, oh, this is cold.
1: That's fun.
10: That's as cold plunge as I can do.
4: But none of a swimming pool is heated. It doesn't count.
10: No, it needs to be a little heated. Okay.
4: Oh, my God.
1: That was the best, though. In summertime, you'd, like, get out and then get all hot and then jump back in. Yeah. And go toast yourself up in the sauna and jump back in.
10: Well, you know, we can sit here and assume we know what the significant benefits are of a cold plunge. What is it in writing? What does it say?
1: Let's see. Benefits of a cold plunge.
10: Yes. Chop down another tree.
4: Maybe it's in something.
10: ChatGPT to pull
9: it. Does it lower cortisol? Are you supposed to be good for weight loss and stuff?
4: Maybe your pores.
1: So again, this is the AI overview that I'm reading right now. I'm not going deep into the articles. It says they offer significant physical and mental health benefits primarily by reducing inflammation, accelerating muscle recovery, and boosting mood. Mm. It can also improve your circulation, increase your dopamine.
10: There you go.
1: Yeah, all kinds of stuff.
4: It wakes you up, I'll tell you that.
1: Yeah. It activates your brown fat. Which is all my fat.
10: Your brown. What is brown fat?
1: I don't know. It just said enhanced metabolism via brown fat activation.
10: Oh, my God.
9: Visceral fat around the muscles?
10: I don't know. Maybe.
9: Brown fat.
10: We're learning so much. This is a show of learning.
4: Seriously.
1: It's dark colored tissue with many blood vessels involved in the rapid production of heat and hibernating animals and human babies. So adult humans probably shouldn't have it done.
10: Yeah, we be jacking around with this stuff?
1: I don't know.
10: A lot of people swear by cold plunges. And who was it a second ago who said they heard that they really mean nothing?
1: Nate said that.
0: Yeah, I have a friend. He did so much research. He's one of these people that as soon as one of these health trends come out, he does all the research. Cold plunges apparently do nothing, but the sauna, the warm, dry sauna where your body temperature goes up, that apparently is very good for you. Helps expunge all of the fluids in your...
10: Warm dry, not the warm steam.
0: Not the steam, just the hot dry sauna. Getting your temperature up, I guess, is good for you.
10: Mm. So. Okay. Mm. Yeah. All right, now we know.
1: Interesting
10: stuff. This has been a day. We've learned a lot today.
4: Yeah.
1: I've asked a lot of questions, gotten a lot of answers.
4: Uh-huh.
1: I bet somewhere there's a health expert just cursing in their car right now.
10: Yeah, probably.
1: You got it all wrong.
10: Probably. I don't know. All right. Okay. Cold plunges off the list. What else is on my list today? Oh, farts. Did you grow up in a household that was a fart shaming atmosphere or a pro fart atmosphere?
1: I grew up in a pro fart atmosphere, but
10: what does that mean?
1: Nobody cared. People will just do it and sometimes laugh about it. And, you know, like my dad specifically would like roll up the windows and gas us. It was awful.
10: Oh my God.
1: Awful.
10: Lord.
1: Yeah. So terrible. And I'd be like, Dad, why? Why? Yeah.
10: See, I grew up with a mother that would never, ever tolerate that sort of thing.
1: Oh,
10: no.
1: Yeah.
10: Human eruption was not allowed.
1: I think I've become a fart shamer, though. I think I went so far in the other direction.
10: I have. If someone walks by and farts, I don't laugh. I'm like, God, dude, really?
1: I get angry. I'm like, ew, what am I breathing in? Ew.
4: I feel like in my house, because I have old boys that live there right now, we don't, who cares? Like, whatever.
10: Do you?
1: Just whip them?
10: Do you fart in front of your kids?
4: Oh, yeah. You should see. Preston, back up. Preston goes,
10: Danielle, yeah. Do you fart in front of your family?
4: Yes, not on purpose. But sometimes one gets out, and then Preston will say, are you serious right now, Mom? But it's okay if they all do it.
1: Yeah,
4: you know,
1: no,
4: whatever.
1: Get out of here.
4: Sheldon says he's British and they only fart twice a year.
10: So. Oh, there you go.
4: Something like that.
10: That explains so much.
4: Yeah.
10: I remember the first time I heard my mom pass gas, and it was obviously purely by accident.
4: Yeah.
10: And I just didn't know women did that. And I was a kid. I thought that was something only guys did.
4: Nope.
10: And then she did it. I laughed for at least a day.
4: Live with a pregnant woman. It's like horrific.
10: Oh, really? Pregnancy?
4: Of course.
10: Your fart sack.
4: And you eat certain things and it causes, please.
1: I dated a guy who said he didn't think I was honest because he had never heard me fart.
10: Oh, really?
1: He's like, there's just something about it. I don't trust it. It's weird.
10: He judges your character.
1: Yeah. That's what he said. He said, there's something about it. I don't like this.
10: I don't know.
4: I don't want you to rip it like if you're a girl, I don't think you should be like, going, hey, listen to this. But if it slips out, you should be able to just say, okay, it's human.
10: That'd be funny. I'll tell you why I think that's funny. Because women can't do a lot of things that guys are allowed to do.
1: Right.
10: And this is nothing new.
1: Yeah.
10: But my other funny thing about women versus men is, and we've talked about this, calling a woman an a-hole. You just don't hear it.
4: Right.
10: Oh, no, she's an a-hole.
1: I get called an a-hole constantly.
10: You do. If anyone's, you know, off the list of people who can't be called a-holes, it's not you. What up there, Scary?
9: I also think you can't call a person in a wheelchair an a-hole.
10: Yes, you can.
9: What? No, I can't.
10: Oh, absolutely.
9: Yes, I can't.
4: What if they act like an a-hole?
9: A person in a wheelchair? I don't know, for some reason.
4: They're still a person.
9: They could call them other things, I guess, but not an a-hole.
10: Yes, you can.
4: Yeah, you can. Wow.
10: I don't know. I'm not in a wheelchair, so there, who am I to say this? But if I'm in a wheelchair, I don't want that to be what defines me.
4: Right, yeah.
10: I want to be, you know what I'm saying?
4: I
10: want
4: to be treated just like you.
1: Equal opportunity. Come here, on. Buddy.
9: I know, but I would feel bad if I did that.
10: Don't.
4: But if they were an actual a-hole, why would you feel bad?
9: You're right. They could behave like one.
4: Right.
9: But, oh, yeah.
10: Okay. I know. I've seen lots of people in wheelchairs act like a-holes.
1: You can be an a-hole no matter what.
4: That's it.
1: And any age. It doesn't matter what your age is either. You can be an a-hole. Yeah. Kids can be a-holes.
10: Well, see, someone walks by, they only have one arm. They're allowed to be an a-hole.
4: Of course.
10: I mean, don't take that away from them.
1: Absolutely.
10: You know what I'm saying? Come on.
9: You can't call someone with one arm an a-hole.
4: Yes, you can. Scary. They want you to treat them like everyone else, and if they're acting like that, then they deserve it.
10: Okay, tell me, do me a favor. If you have only one arm, with your good arm, I want you to text me. And I want you to say, it's okay. It's okay to, you may not be an a-hole, but on behalf of all one-armed people, you can say, yeah, you know what? Because if I have one arm, I do not want to be, you know what I'm saying?
9: I understand where you're coming from.
10: That's not my identity. My identity is as a human being, right. Not as a one-armed person.
9: You'd call a blind person an a-hole?
4: Yes. If they acted like one, I would call anyone an a-hole.
1: Right. Anyone, no, who's immune from being an a-hole?
4: Right.
1: If you act like one.
4: Why?
9: All right. What about a priest?
4: Yes.
10: Yes, God. There's a lot of priests out there.
4: If he acts like one?
10: Yeah. What about a one-armed priest?
9: A one-armed
10: yes.
9: Nun. A one-armed nun.
10: See, you know what? You keep a one-armed nun.
4: Scary, keep going.
10: So she's a female, and she's a nun, and she only has one arm. And she's mean? I can still call her an a-hole.
4: Yeah. Oh
10: God. Do you see what we've done? We've unlocked something really, really nice here.
11: Waking up.
12: All of you are so hilarious.
13: Wake up.
10: I start my day with a table.
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9: In the morning show.
10: Let's say you went to sleep in 2020 and just woke up. You'd be asking yourself, like, why are all these people around me so stupid? What happened? Well, you know what? According to some reports that have been published recently, especially from very smart people, very learned people, technology, the way we handle life, a lot of things have shifted and we look at life differently and we're not as present in the same way we used to be. And I want to get into that a little further, not only quoting from these great articles we're talking about, but also talking to people who agree with us. Alyssa from Staten Island is a psychologist, and you agree with this concept. And I didn't really give it a great intro for people just turning our show on, so maybe you can put it in a nutshell for everyone. Like, what are we talking about here, Alyssa?
11: Yeah, so good morning. Hello. We are in an age of chronic stimulation, right? We have so much technology. We have so much that is so available to us that it is so easy for us to sort of check out and, you know, I want to say like go through the motions of life, like, and things just sort of happen, pass us by, and we kind of live in this little bubble a little bit. I don't know that I set it up any better. But sort of this idea that we're so chronically stimulated.
10: So with so much stimulation, with so many things coming into our brain, into our eyes, into our ears at the same time, we're not really hyper-focusing on anything in particular. It's just stuff just kind of breezes in and breezes out, and we probably don't remember a lot of stuff that happens in the course of a day anymore.
11: Exactly.
10: Yeah. Imagine walking through a stadium with 100,000 people screaming versus walking through a stadium with no one in it, and it's silent.
12: Yeah.
10: What do you remember from those moments, you know, later, from the confusion moments as opposed to the calm moments? Like, what in life do we actually retain if we're so confused and over inundated by stuff, right?
12: Yeah,
11: I think even on a smaller scale, right? Like, I'm thinking commuting in New York City, when we're trying to go from point A to point B, we are passing so many buildings, so many signs, cars, people, different businesses, different establishments. Are we really retaining any of that? Or does it, you know, like, is it kind of just passing us by? Like, there's just so, like you're saying, so much coming at us that we can't focus.
12: Yeah.
10: Gandhi, in reading this article written by very, very, very brilliant people, mm-hmm. I mean, what else did you retain, or could you retain anything, because you were too busy looking up cat videos on Instagram?
14: Well, I liked to think I retained a little bit of it. And one of the biggest ones was, we're all suffering from this. I'm looking at Scary right now, scrolling on his phone as we're having a conversation. And we all do it. Mm-hmm. And it makes time go faster. It makes days blur into months, weeks into months, you know, and everything seems like this one big spot. But apparently, if you put your phone down and you actually do things and focus on real life, have conversations with people without multitasking, and enjoy the one thing at a time for what that thing is, it helps to rewire your brain to actually remember and receive those things and hold on to them.
10: We're addicted. It's an addiction.
14: We are.
10: Alyssa, do you agree with that? I mean, would you put this up there with addiction?
15: Absolutely. When was the last time you went to the bathroom without bringing your phone with you?
17: Right. Exactly. Yeah.
15: I think that's disgusting. I'm sorry.
17: I try to leave it like by the sink area or something.
15: Yeah.
10: Well, look, I know. Oh, boy. Alyssa, I know that you have to run, but I thank you for kicking this conversation off. I do appreciate
17: Tetris
10: it.
17: Tetris or something?
10: Yeah. What are you doing? Playing video games while you're talking to your show?
15: No. I'm stuck in New York City traffic. NYPD is flying by me. Am I retaining any of it? No, probably not.
10: All right. Well, look, thank you so much for your thoughts here, Alyssa. Thank you for listening, and you have a beautiful day, okay?
15: Thank you. You guys, too.
10: You know, interesting call here from Diego on line 18. So, Diego, are you there?
18: Hello?
10: Hello. So, hello? Diego studies cybersecurity, and you're in the technology field, and you think this is a really interesting perspective you've never even thought about before. Where are you coming from on this?
18: Yeah. So, hey, how are you doing? Yes. So, I think it's absolutely true. I think it's a very interesting perspective. I never really thought about it before, but after listening to you, listening to you guys talk about it while I was driving to work, it really hit me, because it's something that I actually put to practice on a daily basis, because I, studying cybersecurity and being in the technology field, I'm constantly surrounded by technology, by computers, laptops, people who are doom scrolling, like you say, and I'm actually, you know, I'm a victim of it as well. It's something that we do all the time. And by doing these things, and I was, you know, when you said the dates of like 2000 and 2020, I started thinking about those days, about like, you know, that time in my life. And I was like, wow, those were big shifts. And that's kind of when I got more into technology, you know, and then that's when I was like, well, that's when time did start going a little bit faster. And for me, what I do, because I'm surrounded by technology, is I do practice mindfulness on a daily basis, because I know that, you know, and I never did this because I saw that like time was passing by faster, but I do that because I have to practice gratitude on a daily basis. And that for me is like something that I do so that life is like a little bit more like appreciative and goes by a little slower, because it does go by so fast, man.
10: It does. And you know, and if you don't force yourself to slow down and be grateful for things, or just acknowledging where you are and walking down a hallway and what's around you, it's all going to be a big blur. Then one day you just die. You're done. You're like 89,000 years old. It's time to go. Look, if for instance, I have a huge screen to my left that's running news. I have two screens in front of me that are running data. I have this one screen on the left has two different windows. The one on the right has three different windows open, doing text messages. To my right, I have another screen. I have one behind me. This is just a bunch of video. So right now, without thinking about it, my mind is about to blow up from all of this stuff we're looking at. So I can imagine in cybersecurity, look at one computer screen. You could open up 19 windows in that thing, and you can have 19 different streams of content coming at you at once. How do you focus on anything and be really great at any one of those windows?
18: Yeah, no, it's true. There's a lot of things going on at the same exact time from a lot of different parts of the world, and you know, it really is overwhelming. It's just a really interesting perspective. And the thing that I really want to say also was that in the technology field, this is just kind of funny, but right now I'm outside of my job and I'm actually about to help with some kids that are doing computer-based testing. Mm-hmm. And that was something that I did not do when I was in school because it was just pen and paper.
17: You filled out the bubbles.
10: Yeah.
18: I filled out the bubbles and went through the Scantron, and that was it. And now it's all computer based testing, and that's how the kids nowadays are doing all the tests and this and that. And this is how we're studying, and kids are doing their education nowadays. And
10: it's different.
18: For me, that's just a big technology shift, generational shift in things. And even then, sometimes for these kids, their lives are going a lot quicker too, Yeah.
17: And exactly. I don't think it's that even that great for them because mm-hmm. My kid has an iPad and a computer and that's what they do all their work on. And they're being given this to do their work. And, instead of given the normal books and stuff that we used to have, that probably would make their attention span, I think, a little bit better.
10: So question to you, Gandhi. And by the way, thank you for your call, Diego. We gotta run, but thank you so much and good luck today. Good luck today getting through the world. So Gandhi, and all these things you're reading, if we know for a fact that we are totally, totally bogged down by all this information coming in and we're not really retaining anything or being present anywhere, what's the checklist of things we should be doing to counterbalance some of this stuff?
14: They say it's pretty easy. Stop. Put your phone down and engage in the activities that you are doing every day. I was saying this to you guys earlier. I've noticed when I'm on the phone with somebody, I have a tendency to also scroll while I'm on my phone. Mm-hmm. And I've made myself stop doing that. I'll put my phone elsewhere and I just stay on my AirPods and talk to somebody so I'm engaging in that conversation.
17: Because if not, you're just going, yeah.
14: Yeah.
17: Uh-huh, yeah. Uh-huh.
14: Or I'll be, what did you just say? Right. I was supposed to tell you something there. So it's just engage in one activity at a time. You don't have to be multitasking at all times. Just engage in the one thing and slow it down. And a big part of this, too, as far as our memory and retaining everything and why it feels blurry, is when you mix big, intense emotions in with this, like anxiety, isolation, fear, stress, whatever those are, which we are getting directly from these feeds.
17: Yep.
14: That also helps you to overwrite and not get memories to stick around because you're so overwhelmed with these emotions and the screens. So it's a double banger. Like, we are rotting our brains. It's wild.
10: So step one, put your phone down.
14: Yeah.
10: It's not realistic to say put your phone down and never pick it up again. That's not it. But when you reach for your phone, it's the same as food. Like me, I'm a compulsive eater. And, the simple thing I've been told to do is as I open the refrigerator to grab for that piece of pie, why am I doing this right now? Mm-hmm. Oh, wait a minute. I'm not really hungry. Why am I doing this? Right. As you go to pick up your phone, what are you doing?
14: Yeah.
10: Why do you need boredom. To be on there?
17: It's right. also boredom, and it's like it just stimulates you. Eating something out of the refrigerator when I'm bored, like how many times you stand there for like 10 minutes trying to figure out what to eat because you're really not hungry?
14: Yeah.
10: How about a total detox? I'm holding Bernie on line 19 is heading down to Florida for 3 months for a detox.
2: Yeah.
10: What brought this on, Bernie, and what do you think you're going to get out of this, and how's it going to work?
2: So actually 3 years ago, my boyfriend retired and I work from home. So he decided that he wanted to start, the camper life. And part of that was traveling to Florida. And it's really wild how much just like having the campground in our sights just kind of helps everything slow down a little bit. I find that I actually leave my phone in the camper a majority of the time. I sit outside to work. I really just don't even look at my phone when we're there because I really immerse myself in the experience.
10: And after doing this on a day-to-day basis, what do you see different in your life and how is life different for you all of a sudden?
2: Yeah, I think that when we get back to Ohio, which is where we live for a majority of the year, we find ourselves being more intentional with spending time with friends and family because we're down in Florida.
10: Mm. Wow. There you go, the detox. I know that Gandhi's hearing your story and she's getting off on it. She wants to do that.
14: I love it. I love it so much.
2: I highly recommend. I know not everyone can do it, but even a little bit of time away, even on vacations, like I consider this a long-term vacation and a lot of people are busy capturing moments on their phone and not enjoying the experience.
17: I love when you're on an airplane. I don't buy the internet package and try to, like, you know, get online and whatever, because I'd rather have that time to disconnect and be connected to
10: And you look like you're a cadaver.
17: Yeah.
10: Yeah, she goes, Danielle goes to sleep and it looks like she's been dead for a couple of hours.
17: It's fantastic.
10: What do you think, Gandhi?
14: I think there's this big notion, I mean, sort of just to what you're saying, Bernie, that if we don't have our phones in our hands and we're not looking at it for hours, we're missing out on something. What are we missing? Because the whole world is happening. When in reality, by us being on our phones all the time, what we're missing is real life constantly.
17: Yep.
14: And we're so focused on what other people's lives look like versus what our lives feel like. And all of that has distorted our brain and time. And it's a simple solution.
2: Absolutely.
14: Put the phone down and engage. Go outside and play with your friends.
17: And half of what you see on is not even real anymore. Like, you're living in this fantasy world. Half of these things you can't even trust. You can't even believe.
10: It's so not only are you watching stuff that may or may not be real, but then you start spending time in your mind trying to figure out if it is real.
17: Right.
10: And then, well, while you're doing all that, well, a beautiful tree just went by.
17: Yeah.
10: And
17: yeah.
10: We didn't see that tree. Yeah, Scary, what's up?
5: I'm just afraid that I'm going to fall behind in my day if I don't keep answering texts back. But
10: What's your day?
5: Well, that's the thing. Well, I will say this. When I do go to the gym, the trainer, Andrew, he makes me hand my phone over to him.
10: Good.
5: And
10: that's excellent.
5: He puts it in his pocket. He says, for this hour, you're focused on your fitness and me and us. And this is your time.
10: There you go.
5: And I
10: got to
5: tell
10: Amen.
5: You, it feels great for that 1 hour a day to get rid of my damn phone.
10: Okay, well, then you see the example.
5: Yeah, I see.
10: You
5: yeah.
10: see how it works.
5: Yeah. And then I have a crap ton of texts when I get my phone back. And
10: well, who cares?
17: Yeah.
10: Bernie, I got to mention, say thank you to Bernie. Bernie, thank you so much.
5: Bernie!
10: I'm going to come over to the campsite.
2: Yeah, thank you. I love you guys.
10: I'm going to come over to the campsite.
2: Come on down. Phone. We're right outside of Jacksonville, so come on down.
10: Okay. I'll bring my phone out. We'll go online. I'm kidding. Thank you. Thank you, Bernie. Yes, Scary. See, you see, it does make a difference.
5: It really does.
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33: I must have had a great sleep because this morning Alex said I was snoring.
34: Yes.
33: I know. Yeah. If you snore, you're down deep, right? Yeah. Which is good. And I'm feeling pretty good today. Yeah. But I know that one of my dreams, and I kid you not, it was as vivid could be. I was helping to deliver a baby.
34: Aww.
33: I don't know where we were. No, it wasn't in a hospital. It was like in a room, like somewhere. Like backstage at a concert or something. I can't remember. But everyone was busy. I remember I kept running up and down the hallways. She's having a baby. It's coming out now. And no one would help me. And I was in a panic. So I, for some reason, decided, well, I'll deliver this baby myself. So Danielle, yeah. I need your focus. I need for you to focus on this.
34: Okay.
33: Because you're the only one here that's popped one out.
34: Two. Two out.
33: Uh-oh. Could you, Danielle, could you deliver a baby if you wanted to?
34: I think I could if I needed to. Yeah.
33: Okay. Do you think I could?
34: I would.
33: Because I have zero experience in this.
34: I know, but nowadays you probably could Google it.
33: While it's happening, while there's crowning going on,
34: yeah,
33: or whatever they call it? I don't know.
34: Usually it doesn't happen that fast unless, that being said, maybe it can happen that fast. Because my mom said if she hadn't gotten to the hospital when she did, my brother would have been born in the toilet. So it does happen fast. Whoa. Depends on your body. Yeah.
33: Okay, well, here's it's a real story. I read it this morning after I was kind of infatuated with learning how to help deliver a baby. There was an airplane recently. The pilot had to leave the cockpit, and they were over the ocean, right? Mm-hmm. Going to Thailand, I think. He had to go to the back to deliver a passenger's baby while the co-pilot took over flying the plane. So let me ask you, if it's you in a cockpit, would you rather fly the plane or go to the back and help deliver the baby?
35: Fly the plane.
33: Okay.
34: Yeah.
35: I mean, that baby's could coming you deliver a with baby? Or without me, right? Could I deliver the plane?
33: Could you deliver the baby?
35: I think so. I mean, I think that it just happens, right? At some point, that baby's coming out with or without me.
34: That is true. But if there are complications, then we're all in trouble because if it's like a breech birth.
35: Yeah, well, I wouldn't know what to do with that. Right. So I'm going to fly the plane.
34: I don't think any of us would.
33: Well, I do have a little experience in that, but with horses.
34: Yeah. What do you do?
33: Well, you put the glove on. You go in.
34: You gotta turn it around.
33: You gotta turn that. Yeah. Turn that baby around. Let me tell you,
34: when you're dilated 10 centimeters, you don't care whose hand goes up you. You don't care what's going on. You just like, get it out of me.
33: Oh my God.
34: I just want to be done with this, please. Thank you. And if you get an epidural, which you wouldn't get obviously if you were on a plane.
33: Yeah, I don't take those with me.
34: Then you're like, who wants to check? Go ahead. You're like,
33: right.
34: You don't care. It's all good.
33: Okay. I don't know. You know, for instance, I know that, Nate, you had EMT classes. I mean, you guys uh-huh. watched videos on this stuff, didn't you?
1: Yeah, I will say that is the one thing that scared me was the birthing video.
34: Really?
1: It's, I mean, you look at it, what's coming out.

0: I think everybody here could do it. I really do, because we read so many stories about people just having one at home, having one on the side of the road, having them all over the place.
1: Yeah. Yeah.
0: Once it starts, it seems like it just, you know, does its thing.
2: Unless it's as Danielle says, I mean, it's as long as there's no, like, extreme complication.
0: Sure. Yeah.
3: As long as there's not a breach, you know.
2: Well, because my mom says, and pardon my French, or whatever this is, she said, oh, you, because I'm the third child. She's like, oh, you just felt like a piece of poop. It was no big deal. It's like, I poop, and then there you are.
3: That's supposed to happen. As thanks, you have Mom. more and more kids, it's easier. They, for some reason, the process is easier.
2: Well, she said I became much more difficult later in life.
3: I totally see.
2: Shut up. All right, just asking the class who can deliver a baby. I guess we're all confident if push comes to shove, as they say.
3: I mean, we definitely try. We wouldn't leave this person in agony, you know, trying to deliver.
2: I think Scary would. Scary would run.
1: I would make an attempt.
2: To run?
1: Mm. No, I would make an attempt to try and do the delivery. But I wouldn't know how to cut a umbilical cord, though. I mean, you just take scissors and just go like that?
2: I guess. And someone can... They can take care of that in post. someone will come in and trim that baby up, right?
3: I mean,
2: would it be safe, Danielle? The umbilical cord is how long? I mean,
3: it attaches from you to the
2: exactly, but how long is it? Is it like 3 feet? I don't know.
3: I have no idea.
2: 10 feet? No, I mean,
4: it's not 10 feet.
2: Is it safe just to cut the cord and you know someone can come clean up later?
3: I guess I remember when I was in having a baby. I remember them saying to Sheldon, "Do you want to cut the cord?" And I guess they have it a certain place, and then he just cut
5: it. You got to pinch off.
3: So yeah,
4: yeah. They do.
3: So I don't know. Right. Yeah,
4: I cut cadence.
3: Yeah.
2: All right. Okay. So we have Deandra on line 20. She's going to walk us through it. Oh finally,
3: good.
2: We have a real OBGYN
3: nice.
2: On the phone.
3: Very nice.
2: Oh God! Thank God.
6: OBGYN.
3: Oh, you're not?
2: Oh, you work in OBGYN, and that's enough. And you've seen movies. That's enough. So Deandra, walk us through it.
6: So I've worked in OBGYN for 5 years, and then I've also had 3 kids of my own. So when you go into labor, you start your contractions. If your water breaks, it means that you're like in active labor. You should go to the hospital, or you should get to the hospital because you're very close. And you can dilate very quickly once your water breaks. But some people's water, it doesn't break.
3: That would be me.
6: And they're still in labor. So there are signs that you'll know that you're in that process of giving birth. The first sign is when your mucus plug passes, and that's like a...
2: Wait, hold on. Hold on. Mucus plug. There's a mucus plug?
6: Mm-hmm. Yeah. So it's when the cervix like ruptures a little bit because there's so much pressure down there. And that means that you're going to start to dilate. You're going to be in the process of dilating.
2: Okay.
6: So your mucus plug passes, there's pinkish bloody discharge, and
2: it's like after having a bloody nose, like 4 hours later that mucus plug comes out.
6: It could happen rapidly, or it could happen the next day or 2 days from then.
3: Yeah.
2: Like, oh my God.
6: You'll call your OBGYN and they'll be like, oh well, you know, just let us know when you start having contractions and they're like 10 minutes apart.
3: Yep.
6: Like if you go to the hospital, they're going to just send you home. They're going to be like, okay, everything's fine. You don't need to come in yet. But when you start having contractions, like if you're in a lot of pain and they're coming and they're very, very quick, you know that like you're having that baby within the hour.
2: Okay, Deandra, we got to skip to the dessert here. Like when you see the head start coming out, it's time. It's game is on. So what do you do? Like how does that work?
6: So if you're in a hospital, usually they help you crown. Like they'll help your cervix open up, and they'll help the head through. And once the head comes through, like when you have your contraction, they'll tell you to push. So once you have those contractions, you're dilating enough and you should be pushing at that point. But then when your contractions stop, you shouldn't push anymore. So they'll guide you through. They'll tell you, okay, when you have your next contraction, we want you to push with everything
2: have,
6: and then you're going to push. The head is like the easiest part, I think.
2: Okay. Well, hold on a second. Deandra, this conversation began as a, could you help deliver a baby and with no experience whatsoever? So what is your number one piece of advice for poor me who has to sit there and help a baby come out of Danielle? What do I do?
6: What you would do is you have to be there. You have to be watching. You can guide the baby out, make sure the baby doesn't, you know,

0: fall or hit the floor, definitely like get involved. You're going to get
1: slippery when they come out.
2: Yeah, they are slippery little suckers. And you, and hitting that floor has got to make that splat noise. You don't want to hear that.
1: Okay, really?
2: All right. All right, so guiding the baby, making sure the baby is safe coming out. While, and then what do I do for Danielle? Just say, you're on your own, girlfriend? Just figure it out? No. What do I do?
0: When you have, when you get your contraction, when you feel it coming, that's when you push. And push, push, push, and you just guide them through pushing. Push with all your might. And once they push, the baby should be coming out, and you just guide the baby out.
2: All right. Excellent.
1: Yeah.
2: Okay. So that's my job, to guide the baby and keep the baby safe. Mm-hmm. All right. Done. That's all I can do. I can't do more than that, DeAndre. That's all you get. Sorry. But anyway,
0: it doesn't have to be clipped right away. It can stay on.
3: Oh, the umbilical cord.
1: But you just got to stay attached to the mom, I guess. No.
0: Yes. So the umbilical cord is like the baby's lifeline. It's the baby's blood supply. It can stay on for, I mean, the umbilical cord has so many.
2: Well, it's not like a charging cord for my iPhone. I can't plug it into someone else, right? I mean, you got to keep it on the mom. Yeah. All right, and then some people keep those things connected for years, I've heard, but that's another story. All right, look, DeAndre, we've got a role, but you have enlightened us. Thank you so much. I feel a little better and more confident now in helping Danielle give birth to her next child.
1: What? That's not
0: happening. Everyone can do it.
2: Thank you, DeAndre.
0: I'm rooting for Gandhi, though.
1: Oh, God. Oh,
2: Gandhi.
1: Save your thoughts and prayers.
2: All right, Gandhi, I'm going to get some hot water and towels. We're going in.
1: Nah.
2: All right. Thank you, DeAndre. You have a great day. Thanks for talking to us, okay?
0: Have a good morning.
1: Gandhi's keeping her legs closed.
4: Legitimately, I just crossed my legs like, yep.
2: I'm worn out just thinking about it.
4: Me too.
2: But if it happens, I'm ready. Just guide that baby. That's all I can do. The best I can do is help that baby stay safe. Okay?
1: Yeah.
2: Mm-hmm. Are we good?
4: Yeah. Just like catch it. Don't let it hit the floor.
2: Exactly. You don't want to hear that noise.
5: Ha ha. Laugh funny. Elvis Duran in the Morning Show.
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7: Is Elvis Duran in the morning show?
8: Hey, so where's Danielle and where's Gandhi? I mean, hello? Danielle, Gandhi! Scary. Go round them up.
9: I think they went to go record with something with Sam, I believe.
8: Or what about the show? There's right. I'm not saying
9: it's okay. I'm just telling where they went.
8: Oh, okay. Yes, what?
11: I have a pretty good internal time. Don't you have a pretty good internal timer?
9: Yeah.
8: Hello.
12: One of them.
8: Okay, get in here.
12: Hello.
8: Don't make me
9: stop this car.
8: I'll stop this car.
12: I was loading a game.
8: Yeah. Okay, well that's
12: almost done.
8: That's
12: almost
8: for
12: done.
8: The show. Okay.
13: Couldn't find Danielle.
8: Well, where's Danielle?
13: Can't find her.
12: I don't know. She might be in the bathroom, maybe.
8: Well, no, but...
12: Because I heard Scary screaming. And if she didn't, she had to be farther away than me. Yeah.
8: Diamond, can you go find Danielle?
15: Yeah, sure.
8: Tell her she's got a job in here on the show.
15: Okay.
8: What would happen if we were, doing a Broadway musical?
12: Yeah.
8: Let's do Oklahoma. And what if Curly doesn't come out to sing, Oh, What a Beautiful Morning?
12: We're not primed for Broadway, Danielle and I.
8: Why not?
9: Gandhi's like the person, though, where you tell her, I got so much going on over here. I got no time for my dog. Gandhi's like, yeah, well, my dog just died. And then you feel terrible. You're like,
12: no.
9: Where have you been?
12: Well,
9: I was doing something for the show.
12: I swear.
8: And now, where were you?
12: So, I think the soundproof studios might be a little soundproof because I was in the studio with Sam chatting about something and doing some production. There was a production piece that needed to be done because it's airing during our show. So I need to go in and do it. And someone's like, oh, didn't you hear Scary yelling for you? And I'm like, wow, maybe it is soundproof because I did not hear him.
8: My question was,
12: yeah,
8: if you go sit in your seat to watch Oklahoma, the musical, and Curly doesn't come out to sing, Oh, What a Beautiful Morning, because he was chatting down the hall.
12: Well.
8: Oh, look, there's Curly. I mean, Danielle and Gandhi on here. Let Curly do the show. All right, well, welcome to the show.
12: Thank you. Were you not here either?
16: No, I missed it too.
8: Okay, yeah, well, you're here.
12: So, yeah, now
8: okay,
12: we're here.
8: So I had things I had planned for to talk about,
12: okay,
8: but they involved Gandhi and Danielle.
12: Okay.
8: But now they're here. Now, Gandhi.
12: Them. Yes.
8: Now, you know how it is when you've... For some reason, you get bombarded with ads when you're online and you're on whatever. She keeps getting, Danielle, Gandhi keeps getting ads from companies that help you bleach your anal hair.
12: What?
16: Yeah. Zap it.
8: Zap it.
16: Yeah, zap it. I sent it to Elvis because I thought people didn't believe me about what was happening.
8: Well, I remember it used to be bleaching. Now it's zapping. It's
12: ooh,
8: anal hair self-zapping.
12: Did you look something up that maybe was...
16: No.
12: Are you sure?
16: I sure have not.
8: Okay, so...
9: Were you talking about it?
16: I get maybe at some point. I don't know what goes on in this room that my phone hears. Maybe that's what it is.
8: That's what we
16: because we were having a conversation about something along those lines not too long ago.
8: Huh. I guess next time you're not in the room when we need you, we'll just pick up your phone and start saying things like, zap my anal hair.
16: It's already in there.
12: Yeah. Now it's going to be in all our phones. What are you doing?
8: So what is it? It's a little laser thing for your anal hair?
16: Yeah.
9: Is it handheld?
16: Or
9: you sit on it?
16: No, it's a handheld laser thing, but the graphics for it are hilarious.
8: Do you mount it on your shower wall?
16: I think you could try all of these things. I don't think you are prevented from sitting on it.
8: No, here it has a suction cup on it.
12: Yeah. Oh, my God.
8: Anyway, go ahead. Right, how does that work?
16: I don't know. I haven't gotten it. I just sent you the ad because I was like, what in the hell have I been searching? Because it is harassing me. Targeted ads for removing your booty hair.
12: I wonder if it hurts when it...
8: We'll know when Gandhi tries it.
9: I want to bolt it to the headboard.
16: Zap it right on.
12: Could you put it with the bidet and do two things at one time?
16: It's water and electricity?
12: Well, no, you probably not.
8: Why don't you order one and we'll get going?
16: Who's going to let me test it on them?
12: Who's doing it?
8: Gandhi is.
12: She's not doing that.
16: All that's taken care of.
8: Oh, you don't have any anal hair?
16: I don't think so. Hopefully not if people did their job.
9: Oh, no. I don't want that job.
12: Speaking of which, my girlfriend went the other day to get the Brazilian wax, mm-hmm, and she found a mole, because we've been talking a lot about moles lately, in a place that normally you wouldn't find one. So she's going to get it checked.
16: Oh,
12: and
16: good.
12: If she hadn't gotten a Brazilian wax, she said she would never have found that mole.
8: First of all, I think moles can grow anywhere.
12: Oh, of course they can.
8: So you should expect them in the least expected place.
12: So you should look.
7: Don't answer the phone. Elvis Duran. The Elvis Duran phone tap.
6: Hello, Garrett.
10: Hey, good morning.
6: What's your phone tap all about?
10: All right, Sean submitted a phone tap idea to us to play on his dad, Gary. Now, Sean and his family have been asking dad for a pool in their backyard for many years now. So, Gary's away on business, and Sean figured now would be the great time to play a phone tap about putting a pool in the backyard. So Sean's going to start the call. Then I'm going to be the pool installer guy and chaos wounds.
6: Pools are expensive. Let's see what happens in today's phone tap.
13: Hello. Hey, Dad, quick question. In the backyard, how do you turn the water off?
14: The water off to the backyard? What are you talking about?
13: Just want to shut the main line?
14: The main line you shut off in the garage. Why do you need to shut off the water?
13: Okay, great. All right, thanks, Dad.
14: Hello?
13: Dad, one more question. If I wanted to get, like, heavy machinery, like sort of a digging thing and a couple of things in the backyard, how do I do that? What's the best way to go in for that?
14: Heavy equipment in the backyard. What are you doing?
13: I mean, should I go through the side gate or, I don't know, like through the house or something? Just a couple of big machines.
14: What are you doing? What are you talking about? Heavy equipment.
13: All right, I'll figure it out.
14: Sean, what are you doing? Sean.
13: Really quick, if a pipe burst in the backyard, like what am I, who should I call about that?
14: What? How the pipe burst in the backyard, Sean?
13: No, I mean, it's not a big deal. I want to handle it.
14: What do you mean it's not a big deal? How did a pipe burst in the backyard?
15: I don't know how to stop it. Did you figure out where to turn it off?
13: Who are you talking to?
15: This is going
13: to
15: be bad really quickly if we don't stop this.
13: We're putting a pool in the backyard, Dad. I mean,
14: we talked about putting a pool in the backyard.
13: Dad,
14: I said
13: really?
14: No.
13: Yeah, honestly, these questions are not really helping. Like, the pool's happening. What's the point in overturn? Okay, so let me just stop. Well, I got to figure out.
14: The water you turn off in the garage, Sean. Now, what the hell are you talking about?
13: Where am I going to hold that? All right. I'm walking down to the garage, Dad. Like, where's the
14: It's on the left. It's on the left.
13: Like, water's coming literally everywhere. Like,
14: Sean, you idiot. What the hell are you doing? Turn is the water off?
15: Hey, sir. Sir, hi. Are you with the water company?
14: I don't work with the water company. It's my house. Who are you?
15: Hi, yeah, no, this is Frank's Pools. I'm here to put your pool in, but there seems to be a problem right now. Your son said there was...
14: The problem is you're in my backyard and my son is an idiot. Who gave you permission to go in my backyard and dig a hole?
15: You are Mr. Nancy, correct?
14: Yes, I'm Mr. Nancy.
15: And you have an Amex ending in 6, which you're correct?
14: How the hell did you get my Amex number?
15: You paid for it yesterday. We came over.
14: I haven't paid for... What's the situation in my yard right now?
15: All right, well, we got a mound of dirt ready to go. It's a little wet and soggy from all the mud because of the pipe burst.
14: Put the dirt back in the hole.
15: But that's not going to create a pool for
14: I
15: you.
14: I don't want a pool.
15: Okay, because I can't really hear you, so I'm just making out every other word.
14: God, I don't want a pool.
15: Just a little bit louder.
14: I don't want a pool.
15: Oh, this is weird. So you don't want a pool?
14: I've been trying to tell you that.
15: Okay, we're going to have to charge you for the refill the hole.
14: I'm not paying you a dime.
15: Gary, actually, my name's Garrett from Elvis Duran and the Morning Show, and you just got phone tapped.
14: 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She doesn't work either. Somebody's got to pay the bills around here.
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14: We got a problem here. Line 20. Mary Jane wishes to wish diarrhea on someone. What happened, Mary Jane?
15: Yes. Hi. Can you hear me?
14: Absolutely. You sound loud and clear. Tell everyone what happened and why we need to wish diarrhea.
15: I was driving. It was about 5:41 in the morning in New Jersey, going to my spin class. It was dark. I didn't see anybody behind me. All of a sudden, I get clipped on the left side. I spin around all over incoming traffic, but there really wasn't anybody on the road. I hit a driving repair shop, ping-ponging. The guy sped away, because this is what the witness says, and he just effed my car. He messed my car up really bad. I had the police and everything. And it caused a big inconvenience. I'm in a rental car going to work late as usual.
14: I know, but this is a hit and run. It's clear as can be. This hit and run happened to you. Didn't stop. So irresponsible. I hate hit and run people.
16: Oh, yeah.
15: Can they hear me?
14: Yeah, we can hear you.
16: We can hear you.
9: Oh, yeah.
14: So you want to wish diarrhea on the hit and run?
15: Oh, my God. Can they hear me?
14: Yes, we can hear you. Yes.
15: Uh-oh.
14: We can hear you.
15: Did we lose me?
14: No, we're not here. We're here. We are listening to you.
15: Oh, you are listening to me? I couldn't hear. Yeah.
14: We're right here.
15: Guys on. Sorry. I
14: it's okay. We heard
15: I am so sorry. I love your show.
14: Thank you.
15: I'm just excited to be on it. It's crazy. I have to wait for the insurance company to call me up. It's a whole big mess. I felt like I was in one of those rides, the saucer cup at Disney or something. You know, ping-ponging all over the other cars. I didn't tell the auto body shop I hit the other cars. I mean, they were closed, so I hope they don't have me on camera.
14: And then I got killed by a utility pole.
15: That was the last thing.
14: This is a
15: and
14: mess.
15: And somebody did Hello? Witness it. They were coming out of work. So,
14: can you hear me? Hello?
16: Did we lose
14: you? Can you hear us?
15: It was horrifying.
14: I know. I hear you. But can you hear us? Can you hear us?
15: You just don't have any control on that.
14: I know.
15: Man, whoever it was, I'm thinking it's a man.
14: I can you hear?
15: Going slow.
14: Hello?
17: I don't think she can hear us.
14: Can you hear me?
15: 33 and a 40 because it was pouring out.
14: Well, I can imagine. Oh, can you hear us? Hello?
15: It was terrible.
14: Oh, my God.
17: Poor Mary Jane.
14: Can you, Mary Jane, can you hear me? Mary Jane?
15: I can't hear you. Yeah, hi, sweetie. I can't hear you, but I don't understand. I'm just yapping here.
14: No. But I love your story.
17: Okay,
14: wait. You want to wish hello? You want to wish diarrhea on the hit and run guy?
15: Yes, I want to. Yeah, I'm assuming it was a guy because what the witness said, it was this big blue pickup truck. I can't stand. I mean, I'm driving slow because of that horrific. That Friday. I mean, New York was horrific. I saw all the water. But, well, I mean, I want to wish diarrhea on the guy.
14: Okay. Yeah. I'm trying to fill out a report here. Can you repeat everything from the very top? I'm kidding.
15: No.
14: By the way, I love how you hit and run cars as well, and you're admitting it on the radio.
18: But you don't want anybody to
15: know. I know. I hope they don't know it's me. What's crazy is I passed the part that I hit the other day.
14: Right.
15: The rent a car, all those cars are gone.
14: I know.
19: It sounds like she got hit really hard.
14: Cars are gone. All right, well, I tell you what.
17: I hope there were no cameras.
14: Yeah, okay. Mary Jane, that's awful that happened to you, and we're so sorry. I hit and run. That's what a travesty. Oh, let's wish diarrhea on them.
17: Yeah!
20: Now! We wish diarrhea upon you.
14: There. Juicy,
15: thank
14: bubbly
15: so
14: diarrhea.
15: Much.
14: You're so welcome. Even though you casually
15: love you so much.
14: Admitted to a felony on the radio station.
17: She's wishing diarrhea on someone, and she did the same thing.
14: This is awesome.
15: Oh my God.
14: This is my favorite moment of the day. Hey, listen, thank you, Mary Jane. You have a safe day out there. It's crazy, okay. I tell you.
15: I know. Thank you.
14: Thank you.
15: I love you guys.
14: Love you more.
15: Bye.
14: She's awesome.
17: She's awesome.
14: I'm not quite sure what happened there, but she's fabulous. Wow. Sometimes you just kind of wish diarrhea on people. I don't know.
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14: Oh, here he is.
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Well, how you doing? My goodness, you are looking good, but you also look like you want to get the heck out of work. Well, we just started, kind of. Hey, it's Chris on Z104. Happy Thirsty Thursday. You ready to do this? All right, let's do it.

Well, get ready for the popcorn bucket of the century, because Scary Movie 6 is going against the grain on Z104. It's true, the film's social media accounts that shared a video of the bucket, and it's shaped like a bong. But just so you know.

Z104, well, I definitely will be. Say hello to Gracie Abrams' North American tour as it's coming in. Capital One cardholders get exclusive early access to tickets for all North American tour dates beginning on Wednesday, June 3rd at 9 a.m. while supplies last. What does that mean? Jot it in your calendar because you got to get in and see her. Turn it up. Here she is. Hit the wall.

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Say hello to country music artist Martina McBride, Flo Rida, Vanilla Ice, CNC Music Factory. That's bringing me back to the day, all to perform at the Great American State Fair on July 10th.

0: Well, if you need some time away with your kiddos to entertain them, I mean, you're like, my kids are always happier when they're happy. That's right. A happy child is a happy parent on C104. Well, you can never go wrong when you head on over to the Henry Vilas Zoo. This coming Friday, they are all about the Pajama Jam, and they're celebrating the Worldwide Food Web. This is where they will definitely be connected with food webs and how plants, animals who eat plants, and animals who eat other animals are connected. Make sense? All right, awesome. See you there.
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2: So Drake may be on the verge of a major Billboard first. According to early projections, his new albums, three of them, which dropped at the same time, are expected to take the top three spots on the Billboard 200. If the numbers hold, he would become the first artist to occupy the chart's entire top three at once. How amazing would that be for him? So cool. Let's see. Harry Styles is working out the kinks after last weekend's opening night of the Together Together tour in Amsterdam. Several fans on the floor complained that they had been sold seats with obstructed views. His official Instagram account posted, "We've heard concerns from fans regarding some obstructions. We are working on making adjustments to improve visibility." Now, I think one of those obstructions is like where he walks and stuff, so they have to figure it out. And you know that he has, let's see, some more dates in Amsterdam, then 12 nights at London's Wembley. Then he will be at the Garden in New York City for a total of 30 shows. Crazy. And we are saying goodbye to Stephen Colbert. Tonight is the series finale of The Late Show with Stephen Colbert. It will be a little bit of an extended episode. And yeah, he's going to have a lot of guests on.

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Z104, well, Father's Day soon enough will be here. And you're like, Ash, I don't know what I want to get my dad. Well, I found the perfect gift. You're not going to want to not get him coming up after Justin Bieber on Z104.

end of beginning. How about almost end of your day? You're like, oh my gosh, I've been counting it down. Does that drive you crazy? Stop looking at the clock on Z104. Turn it up now. It's T Swiftie.

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1: Hi. Where am I? What is the meaning of life? That's a good question, Krista. Thank you, Krista. As a kid meant sleep would fix it. Being tired as an adult can mean you need a different life.
2: How did I get this life?
1: My face looks like it doesn't even have life in it. I'm so tired. As you have group chats that have specific people excluded, so are the group chats with you specifically excluded. And you thought you were special. They should have days in the museum where all the paintings are flipped upside down for a different perspective.
3: Wow, now I can't unsee that. No, I really can't unsee that. And I wanna.

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0: Kafka.
1: Ah, beautiful. You are. How are you, by the way? You doing good? We're getting through this week. We're getting through this day. I promised you we would do it. Hopefully you're already on your way home. If you're still at work, all right. Now we're going to have to talk to your boss on Z104. Alyssa.

Z104, well, get ready for tomorrow if you're looking for some fun, because Summer Series at Fireman's Park Movie Encanto will arrive. It's all going to be kicking off at 5:30. 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

0: Chrissy Abrams, the lady boss that she is, in her latest Hit the Wall right here on Z104. How's it going? It is Krista. We'll say hello as Chrissy Abrams' North American tour is coming, and Capital One cardholders, get ready because exclusive early access is up for grabs for you to get tickets for all North American tour dates. It's all going to be happening on Wednesday, June 3rd at 9 a.m. while supplies last.
1: Don't answer the phone, Elvis Duran. The Elvis Duran phone tap.
2: Garrett, what did you do?
3: Well, Jake is playing a phone tap on his girlfriend, Katie. Jake's been at home. He's been out of a job. So he's kind of been going stir crazy, just sitting around the house while he looks for a job. So he thought, why not phone tap his girlfriend, Katie, saying, you know, letting her know how he's been keeping busy.
2: And I'm sure she's probably impatient with him not working.
3: That and the fact that what he's about to tell her, what he's been doing.
2: All right, we'll see. I'm assuming some stuff here. Let's just listen to it. All right, Garrett went in to get a phone tap. Let's see what happens.
4: Hello?
5: Hey, how's your day?
4: It's fine. How are you?
5: Pretty good. There's a little problem. Your cocktail dress, I shrank pretty bad.
4: My cocktail dress? What do you mean you shrank it a little bit?
5: Like it went from a size that would fit you to a size that would only fit like a five-year-old.
4: What?
5: Yeah.
4: Jake, I'll have to wear that dress tomorrow.
5: Yeah, well, you're not going to be able to, because I shrank.
4: Is it dry already?
5: Yeah,
4: can you put it in the dryer?
5: No, I dried it over the fire because I thought it would pick up a nice wood smell.
4: Oh my god!
5: Yeah,
4: why were you doing laundry?
5: Well,
4: you never do laundry.
5: I know, this is why I do laundry
4: because you don't know how to do laundry.
5: Well, I thought I would just throw it in with my other dirty clothes that had paint all over them.
4: Why was there paint on your clothes?
5: Well, I mean, as we talked about, I wanted to repaint the kitchen, so I thought I would just get a head start.
4: What?
5: So I started painting the cabinets and the ceiling.
4: You painted the cabinets and the ceiling of the kitchen?
5: I mean, most of the ceiling. I got some of the paint on the floor, and then I tracked it around the house a little bit.
4: What color did you paint it?
5: Well, maroon for the ceiling, and then puce for the cabinets.
4: Jake.
5: Why would you do that
4: without talking to me first?
5: Well,
4: why would you paint our kitchen without talking to me first? We didn't even agree on a color.
5: Yeah, well, we can always just repaint it. You know,
4: this is the type of thing you need to talk to me about before you do in our apartment. Maroon on the ceiling?
5: It's very soothing.
4: Why are you painting the cabinets and the ceiling in our apartment? Why are you doing laundry? And why are you putting my dress in with your painty clothes? You knew I had to wear that dress tomorrow. What the is your problem? You need to get out of the house and start doing something, Jake. Stop doing things inside the house. I don't have time for this.
5: What are the
4: You can't make a decision like that without talking to me.
5: I thought that, you know, if I make a small decision, it will lead to a bigger decision.
4: A bigger decision like getting a job? Or were you ever going to decide about that? Because that's something you could be doing during this time instead of painting the ceiling and washing my cocktail dress.
5: Oh, hold on, baby. The dryer's coming off the wall a little bit. It looks like I shouldn't put all those tennis shoes in with our bed sheets.
4: Jake! Stop doing things. Stop doing things around the house. Just turn everything off and walk out of the house and go apply for a job. I'm so sick of this. You need to get out of the house. Stop touching my things. I can't believe you did this. You need to take care of this before I get home. You need to take care of this. I am not coming home to this. You need to fix the wall. And you need to give me money for a new cocktail dress because I need it for tomorrow. I can't deal with you just sitting around the apartment doing nothing all day.
5: I did something today. I mean, you should give me some credit. I mean, maybe a cocktail
4: dress. Credit? What did you do today? You shrunk my cocktail dress. What else did you do today? What did you do that was at all helpful to my life? I can't sit here and talk to you about what you up in our apartment while I have to work. Do you understand? You need to get out of the house and go apply for a job.
5: Yeah, that doesn't give me a whole lot of time for a nap, though. See,
4: hey! Why would you take a nap? You slept until 10. You sleep until noon half the time.
5: Well, if you were me, like, what would your priority list be? What would you try and tackle first? Like,
4: talking about, Jake? I'm not your decision maker. Make the decision yourself. Figure it out.
5: Am I on the right track there?
4: Fix these problems. I'm serious. You are causing me so much stress.
3: Hey, Katie.
4: Who the f*** is this? Jake, are you having a f***ing party?
3: No parties. Actually, you just got phone tapped.
4: What?
5: Jake, sorry, baby.
4: Jake,
6: trying to phone tap me, but you don't have a job. I don't get it. I can't believe you. Oh, my dress is okay?
5: I had a second interview today. It went really well, and I thought on my way home that I put this together.
6: And you
5: didn't
6: shrink my dress?
5: No, everything's fine.
6: Oh, thank God. I gotta go.
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1: 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Welcome into the night show. 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